0: actions. The Commission ran several ads condemning the strike action for its disruption to medical and education services. While the review found the posts risked being seen as not politically neutral, it didn't find that any neutrality rules had been breached. The US president says the Board of Peace has reached an agreement for the complete disarmament of Hamas and all other armed groups in Gaza. In a post on social media, Donald Trump has described it as an historic and monumental step towards lasting peace and security. And Commonwealth Games champion David Leitze says the crowd helped lift him to gold this morning in Glasgow. The weightlifter produced a Games record to win the over 110-kilogram class. He now has two gold medals, the other from the 2018 Gold Coast Games. That's the news. Koe nanga, pitupitu kōrero.
1: Coming up on 3 to 7, Kiwi singer Thomas Atkins talks about performing at London's Royal Albert Hall in the first night of the proms, singing the tenor solo in Gerald Finzi's cantata To Cecilia. 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
0: Now the forecast on RNZ Concert from Met Service to midnight at Ahoroi, Saturday. Northland, showers possibly heavy and thundery for a time tomorrow. Auckland to Waitomo, including Coromandel and Bay of Plenty. Showers becoming mainly fine in Coromandel and Bay of Plenty tonight, elsewhere tomorrow morning. Taranaki to Kapiti, including the Central High Country. Showers turning to snow about Desert Road tomorrow morning, then easing. Gisborne to Wairarapa and Wellington. Showers about the ranges spreading across Wellington and Wairarapa tonight and elsewhere tomorrow. Nelson to Westland, showers, some heavy and thundery. Clearing tonight, mainly fine tomorrow. Marlborough and Canterbury, rain spreading north today with snow to 400 metres, becoming mainly fine tomorrow. Fiordland, Otago and Southland, rain turning to showers tonight. Snow lowering to about 300 metres, showers easing for a time tomorrow. And Chatham Islands, rain turning to showers later, some heavy tomorrow. Gale southwesterlies for a time tomorrow. 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
3: Lunchtime on RNZ Concert Days. One of my favourite times, to be honest, because every lunchtime, whether it's with me Monday to Friday or with Maria Moe Saturday and Sunday, Inga Van Rey, who puts the show together, gives us a theme. Different theme every day, tremendously creative on Inga's part. And today, she's found out that it is World Uncommon Instruments Awareness Day. So I'll be playing music featuring, or at least written for, some unusual instruments. Instruments you might not have heard of, or might not tend to hear in a classical context, but I would love to hear from you. What unusual instruments do you play? I feel like that last time I asked that question, it led to a whole thing with, was it Darren? Daryl? Apologies if that was you, and your alp horn, who ended up on 3 to 7 talking to Brian Crump about having an alp horn. I want to hear from you. What unusual instruments do you play? 8824 is the number to text, or you can email concert@rnz.co.nz. So, unusual instruments, uncommon instruments coming up. Let's start, though, with Genaro Godina's Zacatecas. This is played by Arizona's Territorial Brass.

Hey, Zacatecas, played by the Territorial Brass of Arizona. I presume that's some sort of an army term, not a comment on their character. Territorial musicians of the brass band. And Genaro Codina's Zacatecas. Well, it's Uncommon Instruments Awareness Day, and music featuring music that was originally written for uncommon instruments. One of the problems with featuring uncommon instruments is that they're very uncommon. And so our first example is the Aquarium from the Carnival of the Animals by Camille Saint-Saëns. He originally wrote this for glass harmonica. That's where you have somebody with a whole bunch of wine glasses filled with different amounts of water. They rub their fingers around the rim of each wine glass, thereby getting it to vibrate at a different pitch. So you can kind of play it like a musical instrument. Trouble is, almost no one plays that instrument anymore. And so usually the part played by the glass harmonica is played by the upper strings. But imagine that haunting sound as you listen to this, the Aquarium from the Carnival of the Animals, played by Les Siècles and conducted by François Xavier Roth.

The Aquarium from Camille Saint-Saëns' Carnival of the Animals. And I think it did actually have that glass harmonica in there. How awesome. Les Siècles, conducted by François-Xavier Roth. Glass harmonica, if you missed the description earlier, that's where somebody has all those wine glasses filled with slightly different amounts of water so that when you rub the rim with a moistened finger, it will vibrate and create a different note. How brilliant to have that. Camille Saint-Saëns actually wrote that in to the original music for The Aquarium, the original orchestration. To music by Olivier Messiaen, his Les Fusées from Fête de Belles Eaux. Now, this was written for six Ondes Martinot in 1937. Ondes Martinot is an early electronic instrument that has a wire ring that you move around, a keyboard, and has all sorts of different effects that are possible. Here is the third movement of this Fête de Belles Eaux from Olivier Messiaen, featuring six Ondes Martinot.

That's it. Six ondes matinaux. That's all you get. That is, Jean Laurendeau, Louise Larose, and the Ensemble d'Ondes de Montréal. Montreal Ondes Matinaux Ensemble. Imagine having enough ondes matinaux in one city and players to have an ensemble. Les Fusées by Olivier Messiaen. Ondes matinaux is a very unusual instrument, and it's Uncommon Instruments Awareness Day around the world, and we're celebrating it here on RNZ Concert. Well, to the music of Berlioz from Les Troyens, the Pas d'Esclaves Nubiens, the dance of the Nubian slaves. And he wrote this featuring, Berlioz wrote this featuring what he described as a tabuka drum, probably inspired by African instruments that he encountered at the World's Fair, where he was a judge. Berlioz, incidentally, also, he was kind of into unusual instruments. He wrote a treatise on orchestration, including the octobass. I don't know if you've ever seen or heard of an octobass. It's like a gigantic double bass. No one can hope to play it with just their hands, so it has all sorts of levers that you press down to get all the different notes up the fingerboard. But here is the Dance of the Nubian Slaves from Les Troyens by Hector Berlioz, featuring that unusual African drum, the Montreal Symphony Orchestra and Chorus.

Pas d'esclave Nubien by Hector Berlioz from Les Troyens, featuring a tabuka drum. That's what he wrote into the score. Drum from, we think, Northern Africa. That was the Montreal Symphony Chorus and Orchestra, Charles Dutoit, conducting. Got more uncommon instruments coming up a little later in the day, but do get in touch if you've got an uncommon instrument story. Thanks to the two Anns who have texted me so far today. Anne French, g'day Anne. Yes, the komungo. We'll see if I can fit that in. It's an interesting Korean, large Korean zither. I played with somebody playing the komungo, my band The Jack, a wee while ago. And another Anne texted in, said, we had a go as a family at playing some tuned wine glasses the other day. Great fun. She says, I had no idea that's what a glass harmonica was. Well, there you go. You were already a glass harmonica player. Lovely. Keep the stories coming. I want to hear about your unusual instruments that you might have played or seen or even own. But as you do that, this is music by Beth Anderson called Network. It's played by Mary Kathleen Ernst.

Network. That is music by Beth Anderson and played by Mary Kathleen Ernst. You're listening to RNZ Concert Days. I'm Nick Tipping. Here's some music by Antonio Vivaldi for the lute. The lute concerto. Actually, lute's an unusual instrument nowadays, isn't it? It's more often heard, played, as you'll hear it now, on the guitar. So, Vivaldi's Lute Concerto in D. Here's Slava Gregorian playing the guitar with the Tasmanian Symphony Orchestra, Benjamin Northey conducting.

That is guitarist Slava Grigorian playing with the Tasmanian Symphony Orchestra, Benjamin Northey conducting in what was originally a lute concerto in D by Antonio Vivaldi. Here's music by Sergei Rachmaninoff, which he never had played, never published, and he wrote it when he was just 16, studying at the Moscow Conservatory. So kind of a developmental piece as much as anything. It's called The Romance in G Minor for String Quartet, and it's played by the Orava Quartet.

Beautiful music from a 16-year-old, Sergei Rachmaninoff, when he was a student at the Moscow Conservatory. His Romance in G Minor for String Quartet was played by the Orava Quartet. You're listening to RNZ Concert Days. I'm Nick Tipping. It was nice chatting with some of you late last night. I was on the radio between 10 and midnight last night, which was a rare treat for me. I get to play some different kinds of music, and yeah, it's just a different feeling. So I hope you enjoyed the show, if you were listening at that time. Let's stay in the same sort of a mood with music by Argentinian, Paraguayan composer Agustin Barrios Mangure. His Choro de Sojaji. Sojaji is a Portuguese term describing a bit deep, bittersweet longing, maybe for an absent loved one or for one's homeland. Barrios Mangure wrote this when he was homesick for his native country. It's played here by Pietro Locato.

Choro Disoggiaggi by Agustin Barrios Mangore, played by Pietro Locato. You see the beautiful sound of the bassoon taking us towards 1 o'clock here on RNZ Concert Days. This is Valery Popov with the Russian State Symphony Orchestra in the third movement of Mozart's Bassoon Concerto in B-flat.

Valery Popov with the Russian State Symphony Orchestra, Valery Polyansky conducting the third movement of Mozart's Bassoon Concerto in B-flat. Let's finish up this hour with something fast.

0: Fresh from the Royal Albert Hall in London, tonight we're bringing you the first night of the BBC Proms 2026. The uplifting programme includes a performance from piano superstar Yun-Chan Lim and a rarely performed choral love letter to the patron saint of music herself, starring New Zealander Thomas Atkins as the tenor soloist. The first night of the Proms, tonight from 7 on RNZ Concert.
1: Yes, yes, yes, the Proms are starting once again. First night of the Proms tonight, Thomas Atkins, Kiwi featuring. And we've so excited. We have some Proms ourselves here on RNZ Concert Days. Just a few of them, but starting off this coming Monday with the Spanish National Orchestra playing the music of Spain. Not to be missed. That is 1 o'clock this coming Monday afternoon. Right now, though, music by, well, who's coming up? Haydn, his string quartet in G minor, The Rider. Franz Schubert's Nocturne in E-flat, as played by NZ Trio. And to start off with, Ravel, his well-known Le Tombeau de Couperin, started off as a tribute to François Couperin, the French Baroque composer, hence the title, to Couperin's Tomb. And then World War I intervened, and Ravel ended up dedicating each movement to one of his fallen friends, colleagues who had passed away, been killed in the First World War. So it does double duty. Here is Le Tombeau de Couperin by Ravel. The Auckland Philharmonia is conducted by Sami Rashid.

Ravel's Le Tombeau du Couperin, Couperin's Tomb, played by the Auckland Philharmonia, conducted by Sami Rashid and recorded, of course, by us, RNZ Concert, back in 2024. It's music by Franz Schubert. We believe this movement, which he called, well, which is called the Nocturne in E-flat, was originally a slow movement for his piano trio number one, but he discarded it. The name Nocturne, Notturno, or a night piece, was actually not Schubert's. It was attached by the publisher, Anton Diabelli, when it was printed 17 years after Schubert actually died. So Schubert did not call it the Nocturne, but it does seem to fit. It's played here by the NZ Trio, Amalia Hall, Matthias Bolzat, and Somi Kim.

Gorgeous Nocturne by Franz Schubert, Nocturne in E-flat. It's played by NZ Trio, middle of last year. Amalia Hall, Matthias Balzat and Somi Kim. It's an unusual work by Geoffrey Poole. It bridges Anglican cathedral tradition and contemporary avant-garde vocal theatre. So it's called Scherzo Tutivillus, which centres on a medieval devil was said to gather up the mumbled or skipped syllables spoken by monks during prayer and put them in his sack. Here is, highly entertaining work, Psalm 67 from Scherzo Tutivillus, and it's sung by the ensemble for whom it was written, the King's Singers.

Yes.

Hey, boy.

Unusual stuff from the King's Singers. That is part of Tutti Villus from Wimbledon Charts by Geoffrey Poole. Depicts the sort of, the imps, demons, a devil, rather, who was said to gather up mumbled or skipped syllables spoken by monks, cleaning up, I guess, after monks' prayers, and put them in a sack. Kind of a medieval record keeper slash housekeeper, so to speak. That was written for the King's Singers by Geoffrey Poole, and you heard an old psalm chant by Edward Bairstow in that as well. That was from the King's Singers concert, which they gave here in Wellington in March of this year. Here's the music of Haydn, his string quartet in G minor, like many, many of Haydn's pieces of music, his symphonies, his quartets. It's earned itself a nickname. This one's called The Rider, because of the galloping and syncopated opening motif, which you hear played in the outer movements. It's a very horse-riding-y sort of a rhythm. It's played here by the Tokarczuk Quartet.

That's the Tokarczuk Quartet, recorded in Holy Trinity Cathedral, part of their Chamber Music New Zealand 2025 tour, and playing Haydn's string quartet in G minor, known as the Rider Quartet because of the galloping figures in the first and last movements. Here is Amalia Hall with the NZSO. This is the encore she gave after she performed Bartok's Violin Concerto No. 2 in 2025. She came back to the stage and performed the last three of Béla Bartok's Romanian folk dances.

0: Coming up on 3 to 7, Kiwi singer Thomas Atkins talks about performing at London's Royal Albert Hall in the first night of the proms, singing the tenor solo in Gerald Finzi's cantata To Cecilia. Stand and Deliver on 3 to 7 with me, Brian Crump, today on RNZ Concert.
1: Yes, so great. Thomas Atkins, Kiwi tenor, representing the first night of the proms. What a gig. How do you get that gig? Boy, oh boy. I guess you just have to be really good. You're listening to RNZ Concert Days. I'm Nick Tipping. Coming up, Shan Liu with the NZSO National Youth Orchestra a couple of years ago now. And that will be the last in my little edition of Uncommon Instruments for Uncommon Instruments Awareness Day. And I'll tell you about that when we get to it. Before that, music by Handel. His suite from Il Pastor Fino, The Faithful Shepherd, is played by NZ Baroque, led by Graham McPhail.

It's Handel's Suite from Il Pastor Fido, the faithful shepherd, faithful swain, played by NZ Baroque and led by Graham McPhail. My theme today has been uncommon instruments. I played quite a few during the lunch hour and earlier than that. I've got one more uncommon instrument to play you. In fact, you'll hear it in the second movement of this work, the Piano Concerto in D-flat by Aram Khachaturian. He included what's known by two names, a flexitone or a musical saw. Have you seen one of those? Maybe you might have seen a busker if you've been to Europe. It's kind of like a long saw that you hold one end between your knees and bend the other end, and then you play along the front edge with a bow, and depending on how far you bend it, the tone goes higher or lower. It's a very haunting kind of a sound, and what a cool thing to include in the slow movement of this work. So listen out when we get to that part. But also, this is Shan Liu, who's a wonderful young pianist. He played with the NZSO just a couple of weeks ago. And in this concert, I believe my maths is correct, he was 14 years old, playing with the NZSO National Youth Orchestra, conducted by Tian Yilu.

Shan Liu with the NZSO National Youth Orchestra of 2024, conducted by Tian Yi Lu in Khachaturian's Piano Concerto in D-flat. Wonderful young pianist Shan Liu made his debut with the NZSO a week or so ago. And did you hear in that second movement, the slow movement, the musical saw, the flexitone, which Khachaturian wrote into the music for Uncommon Instruments Awareness Day. To music of Charles Gounod, before I wrap up and hand over to Brian Crump, this is Emmanuel Fornotti Fui Ma'ono, one of the many musical siblings of that Flaxmere-based family. He's singing with the NZSO, James Judd conducting in the final of the 2022 Lexus Songquest in Charles Gounod's Ah, Lève-toi, Soleil from Romeo and Juliet.

Manuel Fonoti Fuemaono with the NZSO, conducted by James Judd in the 2022 Lexus Songquest Grand Final. He was singing Charles Gounod's Ah, Lève-toi Soleil. And that is it for me. Nick Tipping here on RNZ Concert Days. Brian's along shortly with 3 to 7. I'll be back with you, at least on the airwaves, tomorrow, 5 to 7 for Inside Out. And then back with you for RNZ Concert Days on Monday morning at 10. I'll leave you with John Coltrane Quartet from their Ballads album. This is It's Easy to Remember.

0: Fresh from the Royal Albert Hall in London, tonight we're bringing you the first night of the BBC Proms 2026. The uplifting programme includes a performance from piano superstar Yun Chan Lim and a rarely performed choral love letter to the patron saint of music herself, starring New Zealander Thomas Atkins as the tenor soloist. The first night of the Proms, tonight from 7 on RNZ Concert.
1: But between now and that, it's Toro Ki Te Whitu, 3 to 7 on RNZ Concert. Kia ora. I'm Brian Crump.

inspired by the 16th century Italian architect Palladio. Andrea Palladio was his name, and that piece was called Palladio by Carl Jenkins, from which we heard one of the movements. It's a three-movement piece, Allegretto, performed by the strings of the London Philharmonic, conducted by the composer, and kicking off today's edition of Toro Kita Fitu, 3 to 7 on RNZ Concert. Lovely to have your company wherever you are, whatever you are doing, or maybe not doing, taking it easy, trying to stay warm, embracing the cold. Give me a text, 8824, or you can email 3 to 7 at rnz.co.nz. Gina Rinehart is an Australian billionaire. I think she made her money in mining. And she has given out a bonus to Australian athletes who've won medals at this year's Commonwealth Games. Quite a lot of money, actually, because she's been promising $20,000 to each Australian who won a gold medal. So far, 51 have done so. While you do the maths, working out how much money that means she's parted herself with, here's the Golden Silver Waltz by Franz Leha, played by the Cincinnati Pops Orchestra.

Cincinnati Pops Orchestra playing the Gold and Silver Waltz by Franz Lehár. Gina Reinhardt's been playing the Gold, Silver and Bronze Waltz, giving out rewards to Australian athletes who've got a medal at the Commonwealth Games. And so far, and I'm rather proud to say I worked this out with pen and paper while that was playing, she has paid out at least $1,730,000 Australian, I assume it's Australian currency, to successful athletes. 51 gold medals. There have been 35 bronze and I think 21 silver. I'll just confirm that. Yes, no, 24 silver, and that's so far. We're only, I don't know if we're barely halfway through the game so far. She's also given out bonuses for world records. I don't know if any world records have been set at this Olympics. Anyway, we played that in honour of the athletes, the Australian athletes who are dominating the Commonwealth Games, but they do these days. That's okay. We still beat them in the rugby most of the time. In fact, they haven't beaten us in a test series in rugby for a long, long time, not since the early days of this century. Percy Whitlock now, a scherzo from his five short pieces, played by the brilliant New Zealand organist Gillian Weir.

Short and Sweet, and played on the organ of the Milwaukee Performing Arts Center in the state of Wisconsin in the USA, played by New Zealander Gillian Ware, the scherzo from Percy Whitlock's Five Short Pieces. A slightly longer piece now from Malbonise, a movement from her sonata for flute and piano. Juliette Hurrell is the flautist with Hélène Couvert on the keys.

The fourth movement of the Sonata for Flute and Piano by the late romantic French composer Mel Bonis. Judith Hurel played the flute, Hélène Couvert the piano. Les Bourriades is an opera by another French composer, Jean-Philippe Rameau. Basic story, Alphys, queen of Bactria, which is an ancient kingdom that resides in what is now known as Iran. She's in love with a bloke called Abaris. We don't know where Abaris is from, but tradition in her country is that she must marry a descendant of Boreas, the god of the north wind. But she doesn't want to. She wants to marry Abaris, and she shoots through, which really angers Boreas, the god of the north wind, and he threatens to make a mess of everything. However, Apollo and the muse Polyhymnia intervene, sort things out. Turns out that Abaris is actually descended from Boreas after all. Now, Polyhymnia is, of course, the ancient Greek muse of music, of dance, eloquence. So it's not surprising that her entrance gets some of the best music in the whole Baroque repertoire, really.

Les Musiciens du Louvre, directed by Mark Minkowski, and The Entrance of Polyhymnia from Les Boreades by Jean-Philippe Rameau. You would think music that beautiful would have been a huge hit during Rameau's lifetime, but he never heard that performed, at least not in an opera production. The opera remained unproduced, unstaged until well after his death in 1764. We don't quite know why. Maybe factions of the French royal court had some disagreement over it, fell out over it. Maybe the music was too hard to play. Maybe there were some subversive elements in the plot that freaked people out. It probably didn't help that the Paris Opera building burnt down during the month of rehearsals. But 200 years later, another French opera, which now is much beloved, especially for its tunefulness, also struggled to get off the ground. I'm talking about Bizet's Carmen. Well, we love it now, but it was a flop at the first performance. I guess at least he got to hear it. Here's the March of the Smugglers from the Carmen Suite No. 2, played by the Sinfonia of London.

That was a Symphonia of London, conducted by John Wilson, and the March of the Smugglers from Carmen Suite No. 2, music from Bizet's great opera and now very, very popular opera, Carmen. I got a text, speaking of opera, or operator, from Alison. "Oh, Brian," she writes, "why don't we have more music like GNS more often? I think the performance, or at least the playing I had of Lehar's Golden Silver Waltz, I guess, actually, I thought you meant Gilbert and Sullivan, but you're saying more music like GNS, as in the Golden Silver Waltz. But does that include GNS as well? We oldies love it. Could you give us half an hour now and then, e.g. songs from shows, etc.?" Well, Alison, I'll see what I can squeeze in maybe after the news at 5. Something along those lines. Send me another text in terms of what you're specifically looking for. I can't give you half an hour, but I can give you about 5 minutes. It's better than nothing, but thanks for your text. This next piece is by Franz Liszt. And by the way, after that, we have our first feature work, the Piano Concerto by Clara Schumann. Clara Wieck, I think it was, when she wrote it, before her marriage to Robert Schumann. This is music by another great pianist, Franz Liszt. His concert study number 3 in D-flat, Un Suspiro, or A Sigh, maybe even more sigh-like when it's played by Ewan Jones on the harp.

concert study that Liszt originally wrote for the piano, number 3 in D-flat, Un Sospiro, a sigh, there arranged and played by the harpist Ewan Jones. Takes the time on RNZ concert to almost 20 minutes to 4. You're probably aware that Music Alive tonight, we've been promoting this, and why shouldn't we? It's a great gig coming up. It's the first night of the Proms, that wonderful celebration of classical music, perhaps the biggest celebration of classical music anywhere in the world. At the Albert Hall in London, and the first night features quite a lot of American music, Fanfare for the Common Man by Aaron Copland, and American in Paris by Gershwin, also Ravel's Piano Concerto in G, the one for two hands, and Gerald Finzi's Cantata for St. Cecilia, the patron saint of music. And it features my guest today, Thomas Atkins, New Zealand tenor, who sang the tenor role, the tenor solo role in that performance with the BBC Symphony Orchestra and the BBC Chorus and Singers. And I caught up with Thomas the other day, just after he'd given that performance. You can hear our conversation after this, which is our first feature work, the Piano Concerto in A Minor by Clara Schumann. She was actually Clara Wieck when she wrote it. She hadn't married Robert Schumann. It was first performed with Felix Mendelssohn conducting. She was the soloist in 1835. It's in three movements, an allegro maestoso, which means majestic and quick, a romance middle movement, and an allegro non troppo, which becomes an allegro molto finale. Here it is, played by Isaita Kanamason with the Royal Liverpool Philharmonic, conducted by New Zealand's very own Holly Mathiasen.

0: Aisata Kanamason, piano, the Royal Liverpool Philharmonic, conducted by Holly Matheson, and the Piano Concerto in A Minor by Clara Wieck. That's what she was, or who she was, when she composed it. She later became the wife of Robert Schumann, Clara Schumann. It was our first feature work today on RNZ Concert, Toru Kita Fitu, 3 to 7. The time is now 3 minutes past four. 2 weeks ago, July 17th, was the opening night of the 2026 BBC Proms at the Royal Albert Hall. And here at RNZ Concert, we're going to be sharing a few of those wonderful concerts with you in the coming week, starting with the one we'll bring you tonight, which is the opening concert, the first night of the Proms, always a big affair. And it featured the BBC Symphony Orchestra, conducted by Dalia Staszewska, and the BBC Chorus and Singers, and Yun-Chan Lim playing the piano, music by Copland, his Fanfare for the Common Man, An American in Paris by Gershwin, Ravel's Piano Concerto in G, the one for two hands. Josephine Stevenson wrote a new work, the English composer, and Gerald Finzi's Cantata for Saint Cecilia, the patron saint of music, featuring Thomas Atkins, New Zealand's own Thomas Atkins, tenor, as the soloist in that work. And I spoke to Thomas a few days after that performance, and I can tell you, though the critics disagreed about the merits of Gerald Finzi's work, they were all agreed on how good Thomas sang, how well he sang, how good his performance was. So the first thing I said to Thomas when I spoke with him was, congratulations. And this was his response.
1: Oh, yeah, well, thank you. I mean, it was really a privilege to be up there opening the Proms and being able to sort of share such beautiful music with everyone. And, yeah, got a really nice response and a really nice response in the hall as well. So, no, it was a really special evening.
0: Bit different to your usual classical concert the first night at the Proms, isn't it?
1: Yeah, well, it's sort of like the pop version of classical music, isn't it?
0: Yeah.
1: But as I say, it was sort of a really special thing because also the piece is the celebration of music itself, and it was just such a nice way to kind of kick off the whole prom season as well.
0: Yeah, the patron saint of music. I think the saint's day is on the 22nd of November or something like that.
1: Yeah. I had actually done the piece once before, but I know for a lot of people it was a lot of people hearing it for the first time as well. So that's also kind of special to be able to bring a new piece to people. Because, I mean, you know, a lot of this audience and a lot of people listening, they're clued up and have heard things before. So it's also nice to share new experiences with people.
0: Well, I think when you were backstage, and this is one of the other things about a Proms concert, you might get an interview backstage before you go on. Have you ever had that happen to you before?
1: No, I haven't. That was sort of, yeah, to be on the sort of live interview before going on. No, that was a new experience for me, and it's all fun and games, really, isn't
0: it? It's a bit like a sports event. I don't know. Do you watch cricket?
1: Yeah, I watch a bit of cricket, yeah.
0: Yeah, you know how these days they sometimes have interviews on the sideline? They come off and say, how did it go? Or they have built before they go on. It was a bit like that. It felt a bit like that to me.
1: Yeah, well, I mean, we also, you know, or when they're sort of mic'd up on the behind the stumps and things. it's sort of the way we're heading. We've got, with social media and everything nowadays, my wife, who's also a singer, she was in a show this summer where they put mics on them all in a rehearsal. So they got kind of this really cool footage of everyone sort of chatting, just the way a rehearsal went, but from the perspective of all the performers, which is probably quite cool for people to see and hear, actually, because, I mean, for an audience perspective, that's something quite new.
0: Yeah, as a fly on the wall, I'd love it, but I don't know if I was actually one of the people during the rehearsal. I want everyone to hear everything I did.
1: Yeah, you might let something slip, but, you know.
0: What did your wife think?
1: Well, I think she really enjoyed it, actually, because it was a really funny, it ended up being a really funny sort of little clip of them. I'm sure not everything could be aired, but, you know, the bits they took were nice.
0: When did you first come across, because I think in that backstage interview you said that the Finzi work, the St. Cecilia work is one of your favourites. When did you first sing it?
1: It would have been almost 6 years ago now. I sang it down in Worthing, which is on the south coast, and it was a concert that my wife was doing. We knew the conductor, and he just asked if I would be interested to just do it with her, you know, and of course that was nice because it's always nice to perform, you know, with your loved ones. And then he said, I would like to also do this piece, this Finzi piece, and it turned out to be for St. Cecilia. And as soon as I listened to it, I was like, you know, immediately keen to sing it because I also love Finzi's song repertoire. I just love the harmony. I love the poetry. You know, it's all very special. And so when I got to do this Finzi piece the first time, it was just kind of by fluke. And then, yeah, and then obviously when they asked me about the prom and they said, this is the program, I immediately wrote back to my agent, obviously, and said, oh, I absolutely love this repertoire. Like, yeah, I would love to do it.
0: I, like you, I know Finzi for his songs, but this work, it's a great, big, glorious, late romantic oratorio with a big orchestra, a big choir, and you, the tenor solo.
1: Yeah. Yeah, it is. And it's really cool how it's sort of this conversation between the soloist and the orchestra and the choir, and the way it all fits together is really fun to do as well, because you're sort of always this back and forth between you.
0: There's another thing that's going on in this performance. You've got cameras all over the place. There's a camera right on, it looks like there's a camera right underneath you. Do you notice that when you're singing?
1: So we had a rehearsal, we had a number of rehearsals just in the days leading up to it. Yeah, on the day before, we were in the hall rehearsing, and the obviously they had all the cameras there, and, you know,

0: in London, at Royal Opera House, Covent Garden. I've had things in the diary with BBC Symphony before, but they've never sort of come through. And I think I've just been around, and I have, I don't know, that's a bit of a boring answer to that, but that's kind of how it happens.
1: Had people seen you do it in Worthing and said, "This guy's really good in this role, get him"?
0: I don't know if people had seen it in Worthing, but maybe, they saw it on the repertoire list and saw that I'd done it before. But yeah, as I say, it's all kind of a accumulation of work that sort of gets people interested.
1: Is it going to open opportunities up for you? I mean, getting a performance which is televised live across Britain. Is your agent pretty excited about this?
0: Yeah, I mean, I think we're all pretty excited about it because it was just a really, I mean, for me personally, just a really magical evening. And these sort of, special performances throughout our careers, which will stick with us forever. And this is certainly one of those for me.
1: How long have you lived in Europe?
0: I moved here 13 years ago and spent almost 8 years in London. And then, yeah, as I say, now I live about an hour out of London. But still work regularly in London, and we're positioned quite well for the summer festivals and the but yeah, I mean, England's home now. I've got an English wife and two kids.
1: You know what, Thomas? You've still got the New Zealand accent. Sounds like
0: Yeah, well,
1: you've never been away.
0: yeah. Well, it's funny you say that actually, because I often feel like when I'm in England, I sound like a Kiwi. And then when I come back to New Zealand, everyone thinks I'm English. So I sort of live in this sort of somewhere in between.
1: Where'd you grow up in New Zealand?
0: I grew up in Wellington.
1: Can you remember when you first started singing?
0: Yeah, I was as a treble. So as a boy, I sang in St. Paul's Cathedral Choir. So I would do services and in the choir there, and then I did with New Zealand Opera. I was in a number of operas as a in the children's chorus, which was really fun. So and I was sort of always exposed to classical music. It was sort of always there for me, and I was a pianist, and I loved playing the piano, and actually piano was the thing I wanted to do. But when it came to sort of deciding what to study at university, I sort of realized that piano wasn't going to be the route for me, and then started taking singing a bit more seriously. So when I finished at school, I went to Scots College in Wellington, and yeah, when I was finishing school, I sort of decided, oh yeah, I want to sing, I want to do opera, but I'd never had a singing lesson. So I, went out and had a couple of singing lessons,
1: Who was your first
0: and learned.
1: teacher?
0: Well, my first teacher at when I was in primary school was called Nikki Sutherland, and she actually I have a lot to thank her for getting me into music, really, because who would have thought here I am now doing it. But yeah, and I learned a couple of songs, and then I auditioned around. Didn't get into some universities, but got into New Zealand School of Music, and then got to studying. And then really just, I think because I knew opera, I knew what it was because I'd done it as a kid, it sort of seemed like something that was familiar. And then I coming over here to London really sort of opened my eyes hugely to the classical music scene. And yeah, I've sort of never looked back.
1: Looking at your CV, you've done a wide range of repertoire, everything from Wagner to Gilbert and Sullivan.
0: Yeah, I mean, I've sort of, yeah, enjoyed quite a wide-ranging career so far, and it's been a lot of fun. And I think because I have a versatile voice and, I'm versatile on stage, it has allowed me to do a whole range of things. Yeah, I sort of started with I did a lot of Italian repertoire, so I did like La Bohème. I came to New Zealand to sing La Bohème, but now I'm sort of moving into sort of Czech repertoire, Russian repertoire, French repertoire.

0: One of my sort of signature roles, I guess, if you like, is Tom Rakewell from Rake's Progress,
1: Stravinsky.
0: which I'll be, Stravinsky, which I'll be doing twice next season, reviving a show I actually made in Oslo, and then I've got my debut at La Scala, which will be really amazing. And also right now I'm doing Die Fledermaus at Opera Holland Park, which is operetta. So,
1: That's the
0: you know,
1: one
0: it's quite good to be
1: that's the
0: just
1: one where
0: about.
1: you spend half of your time in the tent, is it?
0: Yeah, this is in the tent. It's a nice tent, though,
1: Yeah,
0: so,
1: I'm
0: you know,
1: sure it is,
0: it's
1: but
0: all good.
1: you still don't want to get too hot because it's difficult to air condition a tent.
0: Exactly.
1: I've got a question that the producer of the program, Robin Jackery, I was going to ask this of another singer, but we ran out of time, but I'll ask it to you. And that is, when you're a singer, an opera singer, you've got, without any amplification, no microphone, you've got to fill these vast spaces, these opera halls. And often you're on stage, you're singing to each other, you're right next to each other. Do you deafen each other when you're singing?
0: Well, I mean, I guess you have to sort of have to have tactical ways of turning your head away from someone. Yeah, because I mean, it's a lot of noise. So, you know, we've got to be careful of
1: It may be a beautiful
0: injuring each
1: sound, but
0: other.
1: it's still a pretty loud sound. But I kind of
0: Well,
1: wondered
0: you know,
1: whether there are tricks of the trade where you tilt your head so it looks like you're singing to your beloved, because it's often the love scenes where this you're closest, but yet you're singing past them.
0: that's right. That's exactly it. So you always want to be sort of facing out to the audience, also to produce the best quality of sound for the audience so they can kind of enjoy your full voice at the most of the time you're trying to hit the best spots, which would mean, you know, often slightly turning your head out. And yeah, that sort of saves your colleagues' ears as well.
1: When are you coming back to perform in New Zealand, Thomas?
0: Look, I. There's nothing in the diary at this point, but I'm always looking for a chance to come back and share some music with everyone.
1: Well, we might have to compete with people phoning you up after seeing you on the telly.
0: Well, we'll see. We'll see.
1: Thomas, it's been lovely talking with you. Congratulations again. A fabulous performance. The first night of the proms, all the best for the opera in the tent and everything else that's coming up later this year.
0: Yeah, thank you so much. And yeah, lovely to be on the program. And yes, wishing you all the best.
1: Thomas Atkins, New Zealand tenor, and you can hear him performing tonight on Music Alive with the BBC Singers, BBC Symphony Chorus, and the BBC Symphony Orchestra, conducted by Dalia Staszewska, singing to Saint Cecilia, actually for Saint Cecilia to get it correct, which is a cantata to the patron saint of music by Gerald Finzi. Also on the program, Copland's Fanfare for the Common Man, An American in Paris by George Gershwin and Ravel's Piano Concerto in G major. The soloist for those is Yan Chan Lim on the piano and a new work by the French-British composer Josephine Stevenson. That's Music Alive tonight, the first night of the proms. If you want to hear what Thomas sounds like, and given he's not coming back to New Zealand for a little bit, I recommend you tune in or stay tuned to RNZ Concert for the next few hours and get tonight's Music Alive. I'll tell you a little bit more about other proms concerts coming up from the BBC, from the Albert Hall. But first, here's some music by an English composer, Ethel Smythe. This is a movement from her violin sonata in A minor. Tasman Little plays the violin, John Lenihan the piano.

Tasman Little Violin, John Lenihan Piano, and the second movement of the Violin Sonata in A Minor by Ethel Smythe. Moroszek was a part of Hungary. These days it's part of Romania. The Hungarian composer Zoltán Gudai visited it and in 1927 wrote a piece for piano inspired by the dances and folk tunes of that part of the world, which was later turned into an orchestral piece, and we're going to hear that right now. The Dances of Moroszek, Ivan Fischer conducts the Budapest Festival Orchestra.

Dances of Morozek by Zoltán Kodály, played by the Budapest Festival Orchestra. 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This is Total Key to Fitu, 3 to 7. I'm Brian Crump, and the time is 25 minutes to 5. Now, is the season when talented young New Zealand musicians who've been good enough to get into courses overseas in the Northern Hemisphere, more likely than not, to further their training, their studies, are raising funds to go overseas, because it's not cheap. Even if you get a scholarship, living overseas, getting there, it's not cheap. It's expensive. And a lot of those young musicians will be doing fundraising concerts in coming weeks. And we at 3 to 7 are more than happy to give those concerts a plug. And what I'm plugging today is given by Jack Doyle. This will be on the 2nd of August. So this is Sunday evening from 5:30 till 7 in the evening at the Auckland Opera Studio. Jack is a very promising young countertenor. And in fact, he made it to the semi-finals of this year's Kiri Te Kanawa Song Quest. And I'm going to play you now a track from his performance. This is a piece by Renaldo Hahn, Aklori, and Jack is accompanied by Terence Dennis.

Cordage semi-final, this year's Kiri Tukanoa a song quest. Countertenor Jack Doyle with Terence Dennis on piano, Akari by Ronaldo Hahn. Now, you probably remember that another countertenor actually won this year's Kiri Tukanoa song quest, Samuel Mataele. But you can hear there that Jack is not far behind, and he's heading off to London for a master performance at the Royal College of Music. His studies begin later this year. He's raising funds to support his trip there. His recital at the Auckland Opera Studio will feature him with David Kelly on piano, Alison Dunlop on oboe, and some friends. And the program's a range of repertoire from the Brock right through to the current day. So if you want to support Jack on the next chapter of his musical life, and if you can, head off to the Auckland Opera Studio this Sunday night from 5:30. Thomas Arm wrote an opera called Alfred, about Alfred the Great, and its finale is one of the best-known tunes to come out of Britain, Rural Britannia. Loved and loathed. Loathed has been a musical example of jingoism. Loved because it's the epitome of the British spirit. I'm not going to play you the end of the opera. I'm going to play you the beginning. Here's Collegium Musicum 90.

Collegium Musicum 90, directed by Simon Standage, in the overture by Thomas Arne to his opera Alfred, the story of Alfred the Great, king of the Anglo-Saxons back in the day. And if you thought I was building you up to play Real Britannia and then I didn't and you felt a bit cheated by that, well, fear not. We will be broadcasting the last night of the proms. We're broadcasting the first night of the proms, 2026, in just over 2 hours from now. And I've just looked at the program for the last night of the proms, 2026, and sure enough, Royal Britannia by Thomas Arne is on the program, so you'll get a chance to hear it in all its glory then. Just coming up to 11 minutes to 5, 11 minutes to the news. Taking us there, two works, one of the Symphonic Dances by Antonin Dvorak, and this by Luigi Boccherini. This is his guitar quintet in G, the first movement. Kazuhito Yamashita plays the guitar with the Tokyo String Quartet.

Kazuhito Yamashita guitar, the Tokyo String Quartet. In that, the first movement of the guitar, Quintet in G by Luigi Boccherini. You may think that sometimes you've had a poor deal in life with a bad luck. Consider for a moment the fortunes of Chorale Ansel, conductor born in Bohemia from a Jewish family. He ended up in a concentration camp, Auschwitz, with his wife and young son. They died. He survived and went on to give a lot back, including some wonderful recordings, especially of Czech composers, including this, the Slavonic Dance, number 8 in G minor by Antonín Dvořák with the Vienna Symphony Orchestra. It's taking us to the news at 5:00.

0: Chorale Anschel conducting the Vienna Symphony Orchestra in a 1958 recording of Slavonic Dance No. 8 in G minor by Antonin Dvorak. RNZ Concert, it's 5 o'clock.
1: RNZ News, kia ora, good afternoon. I'm Karen McCarthy. The US president says an agreement for the complete disarmament of Hamas and all other armed groups in Gaza is a monumental step towards lasting peace and security. Mr. Trump says the deal, brokered through the Board of Peace, will see Israeli forces withdraw as disarmament is completed. The International Stabilization Force will work with a new Palestinian police force to take responsibility for Gaza. The Prime Minister has told a public meeting in Tauranga that Winston Peters is playing a game with his comments towards Chinese-born MP Lawrence Shunan. Mr. Peters responded to Mr. Shunan's heckling in Parliament on Wednesday by telling him to go back to your own country. Christopher Luxon says Mr. Peters may think of himself as similar to Donald Trump, but New Zealand's system does not suffer from illegal immigration. Mr. Luxon says he still has confidence in Mr. Peters as foreign minister. Korea firefighters held their 50th walkout today in their campaign for better pay and conditions. The Professional Firefighters Union says its members were offered a 2% increase, while non-members and managers have been offered 2.4%. Volunteer crews attended 8 call-outs nationally during today's hour-long strike. The Department of Conservation has chosen Ngāi Tahu Farming to run the 180,000-hectare Molesworth Station, spanning Marlborough and North Canterbury. There were 4 other bids to operate the country's largest farm, including by former manager Jim Ward. He resigned in 2025 after 24 years, in part due to frustrations over wilding pine and pest management. And a scientist says the El Niño weather pattern could bring summer temperatures as early as September. Earth Sciences New Zealand's chief scientist, Chris Brandolino, says the hottest temperature recorded in New Zealand was 42.4 degrees Celsius in 1973. He says this was also during an El Niño. That's the news.
2: Fresh from the Royal Albert Hall in London, tonight we're bringing you the first night of the BBC Proms 2026. The uplifting programme includes a performance from piano superstar Yun Chan Lim and a rarely performed choral love letter to the patron saint of music herself, starring New Zealander Thomas Atkins as the tenor soloist. The first night of the Proms, tonight from 7 on RNZ Concert.
0: And now the short forecast of RNZ Concert, taking us through to the end of tomorrow, Saturday. The situation: low pressure over a fair chunk of the country, especially the North Island. Lots of fronts, lots of troughs, warm fronts, cold fronts, isobars, lots of precipitation. A little bit more calm for the South Island as a bit of a high pressure moves on from the Tasman Sea, which means for Northland, showers, some heavy. They could be thundery for a time tomorrow. The western side of the North Island, from Auckland down to Waitomo, including the Coromandel Peninsula and the Bay of Plenty, occasional showers, clearing to mainly fine in Coromandel and the Bay of Plenty tonight and elsewhere tomorrow morning. Western side of the North Island, from Taranaki down to Kapiti, including inland the central high country, scattered showers, some heavy with thunderstorms possible. They ease overnight. Snow falls about the desert road tomorrow morning. Gisborne to Wairarapa, also Wellington, scattered showers, mainly about the ranges today. They might start easing tonight. Nelson down to Westland, showers, some heavy and thundery, clearing to mainly fine tonight. Marlborough and Canterbury, rain spreads north today, and it falls as snow down to 400 metres above sea level, becomes mainly fine tomorrow. Otago, Fiordland and Southland, rain turning to showers to note tonight, and snow falls down to 300 metres above sea level. Lower than that, it's rain, but probably cold rain. Chatham Islands, rain turning to showers, could be happening right now actually. Some heavy tomorrow, however. Gale southwesterlies for a time tomorrow. 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It's funded through New Zealand On Air. And this is the second half of Toru Kitawhitu, 3 to 7, taking you to Music Alive on the first night of the proms. And we start the second half of our programming with this Toccata.

Well, that's left me rather breathless. The Carter, based on tunes which, if you're a big fan of Camille Saint-Saëns, you might have recognised from his fifth piano concerto, reworked into one of his six etudes, Opus 111, number 6, played by the brilliant young Albanian pianist, Marianne Gjengucci. I think she's got a bright future. I'm not sure if this is going to be slower or not, but it's going to be brassier. It's a piece by Heinrich Biber. It's a sonata for eight trumpets, timpani, and continuo. At least that's what it says on the notes.

Plenty of brass there. Eight trumpets, a timpani, probably several of them, and continuo, performed by the Ludwig Güttler Brass Ensemble with Virtuosi Saxony. And they were performing together the Sonata Sancti Policarpi. The St. Polycarp Sonata. Never heard of St. Polycarp. For a moment I thought Podocarps, but I thought Heinrich Ignaz Franz von Bieber would never have heard of Podocarp trees in his day. I don't know if he even knew New Zealand existed, let alone our native forests. But that was a brilliant piece of brass nonetheless. And I've got more brass for you now. Sarah Willis, one of the French horn players with the Berlin Philharmonic, but she went to Cuba, met some Cubans, and they decided to do Mozart a la Mambo.

Sarah Willis, French horn with the Havana Lyceum Orchestra, and Rondo a la Mambo, inspired by the third movement of Mozart's Horn Concerto, number 3. More Mozart as he wrote it, although it wouldn't surprise me if Mozart had managed to get to Cuba and travel in time to hear that recording, he probably would have approved. But more Mozart as Mozart wrote. Coming up after 6, our second feature work is Flute Concerto No. 1, featuring Sharon Bazzelli as the soloist with the Austro-Bothnian Chamber Orchestra. The next piece I have for you is a nocturne, and it's getting dark out there, so it's pretty timely. It's from a string quartet No. 2 in D by Alexander Borodin, and it's played here by two soloists, Peter Mountain, violin, Julian Lloyd Webber, cello, with the Royal Philharmonic Orchestra, conducted by James Judd.

No, that's not a nocturne, is it? That's J.S. Bach Keyboard Concerto. I'll tell you what, I'm going to get the nocturne going now because I don't want to shortchange you. Here it comes. Yeah, you recognise that, don't you?

Don't know if we heard Peter Mountain playing the violin solo, but we certainly heard the cello of Julian Lloyd Webber, and that arrangement of the Nocturne from the String Quartet No. 2 in D by Borodin. And Julian was playing that with the Royal Philharmonic Orchestra, conducted by James Judd. And taking us to our moment of calm, we've already heard a bit of it. Now here's the whole of it. The first movement of the Keyboard Concerto No. 4 in A by J.S. Bach. Andras Schiff is both soloist and director of the Chamber Orchestra of Europe.

Andras Schiff played the piano and conducted the Chamber Orchestra of Europe, and that was the first movement of the Keyboard Concerto No. 4 in A by J.S. Bach. Just gone 29 minutes to 6, time for our musical mental health service. If you're having a frantic Friday, this is the tonic for you. It's a short but beautiful piece by the Icelandic composer and pianist Snorri Hallgrímsson. And it's simply called Innocence.

Has that settled you down? Did you stay in the car just a little bit longer to hear the end of that piece? I know I would have. That was Today's Moment of Calm by the Icelandic pianist and composer Snorri Hallgrímsson. It was called Innocence. It's performed by the studio ensemble that came together to make the album that track came off. I'm going to play something which could almost be the second half of Today's Moment of Calm, because I think this is also a tonic. It's by Keith Statham, who is an English composer who came to New Zealand later in life. It's Landscape Number 2. You can imagine any landscape you like as you listen to this piece performed by the Puerta String Quartet and Camilla White on oboe.

Landscape number two, which makes me curious about landscape number one, but that's for another day. Music by Keith Statham, played by the Poeta String Quartet with Camilla White, oboe. Louise Ferranc wrote her first symphony, and she was to go on to write two more, in 1841. This is the fourth movement, Allegro assai. The finale, it's played by the North German Radio Philharmonic, conducted by Johannes Goritzky.

The North German Radio Philharmonic, conducted by Johannes Skoritzky, and the finale of the Symphony No. 1 by Louise Franck. Now, about 50, 60 years prior, another composer, a little bit further south from Louise Franck, was Mariana Martinez. She lived in Vienna in Austria. In fact, for a little while, she was in the same building, lived in the same building as Franz Joseph Haydn. This is a movement from her cantata, Il Primo Amore, The First Love.

from the cantata Il Primo Amore, The First Love by Mariana Martinez. We heard the aria Bella Flamma del Mio Cuore, Beautiful Flame of My Heart, sung by Nuria Real with the ensemble La Floridiana. You can hear another cantata by Gerald Finzi, Tucson Cecilia, with the BBC Orchestra and Chorus, and Thomas Atkins, New Zealand tenor soloist, The First Night of the Proms. It's Music Alive tonight and just over an hour from now. Actually, if you heard my interview with Thomas before, you might have heard us talking about the backstage TV interview he had before he went on to perform this work. And you'll hear that conversation in the broadcast on the BBC of The First Night of the Proms. There's another work for orchestra and chorus as well by Josephine Stevenson, a brand new work called Let the Sunrise Not Leave Us Unmoved. All on Music Alive in just over an hour from now. Here's a group called the Tubbassadors, probably more correctly, the Tubbassadors, and you'll find out well when you hear them perform, or why when you hear them perform, Louis Prima, Sing, Sing, Sing Like It's Never Been Played Before.

The Tubacitors, though I can't help thinking of Tubby, the tuba. The Tubacitors are a quartet of tuba players from Japan. That was their arrangement of Sing, Sing, Sing by Louis Prima. Just gone 6 o'clock on RNZ Concert. We're going to balance that shortly with a flute concerto by Mozart. And in between, this concerto in E minor for flute and recorder by Georg Philipp Telemann. We're going to hear the fourth movement. Michael Schmidt-Kasdorf plays the traverso flute. Dorothy Oberlinger, the recorder, and its ensemble, 1700.

That's quite a finale, isn't it? The Concerto in E Minor, the last movement for flute and recorder by Georg Philipp Telemann, Dorothy Oberlinger, recorder, Michael Schmidt Kasdorf played the traverso flute with Ensemble 1700. Right now we're in the 21st century, and this is our second feature work, the Flute Concerto No. 1 in G by Mozart. There are three movements, and this Allegro Maestoso, so quite a majestic but still fast pace, and adagio but not too adagio, is what Mozart writes. And the third movement, a rondo in the tempo of the minuet. And it's played here by Sharon Bezzelli, who will play it with the Ostrobothnian Chamber Orchestra. Our second feature work today, the Flute Concerto No. 1 in G by Mozart, Kershaw 313.

Sharon Bazzali, flute, and the Ostrobothnian Chamber Orchestra. And our second feature work today, the Flute Concerto No. 1 in the key of G by Mozart. Charles Aznavour was an Armenian-born, French-based composer. He lived in the 20th century. And this piece is called L'amour c'est comme un jour, which I think means love is like a day. I guess you get the morning when love is developing, then the heat of the noonday sun, and then things cool off in the evening. It's a work for cello and orchestra. Camille Thomas plays the cello with the Armenian State Symphony.

Camille Thoma, cello, and the Armenian State Symphony Orchestra. And L'amour c'est comme un jour by the Armenian French composer Charles Aznavour, which means love is like a day. Warms up before noon, then it's pretty hot in the early afternoon, cools off after dark. But what about cuddling up to a nice cozy fire in the evening? He seems to miss that bit. Oh, well, we'll move on, as you sometimes have to when love loses its flame. This is the Czech Suite by Antonín Dvořák, the fifth movement. It's played by the Malaysian Philharmonic Orchestra.

The Malaysian Philharmonic, conducted by Klaus-Peter Flohr, and the fifth movement of the Czech Suite by Antonín Dvořák. Daniel Lazar, violinist, and Almir Meskovic, accordion player, their ancestors are from the Balkans, but they live in the Baltic, or closer to it. They live in Norway, and here's their Norwegian waltz.

Vals Norvegien, or Norwegian Waltz, by Daniel Lazar, violin, and Almir Miskovic. A co-creation by those two musicians. Oh, by the way, Almir was playing the accordion. Just violins and violas and cellos and double basses in this next number. It's the Serenade for Strings by Tchaikovsky, or a movement from it. Now, there's a unifying theme that runs through the whole of this work. It's the scale, the C major scale. In the first movement, it goes down. In the fourth movement, the main melody goes down. But in this movement, it's going in the other direction.

The strings of the London Philharmonic Orchestra, conducted by Vladimir Yurovsky, and the second movement, the waltz from Tchaikovsky's Serenade for Strings. Staying with stringed instruments, a viola concerto now by Alfred Hill, Trans-Tasman composer, born in Australia. Cut his teeth really as a composer in New Zealand before moving back across the Tasman. Actually, there are two viola concertos ascribed to Alfred Hill. One in 1940, which he wrote when he was back in Australia, for that instrument specifically. This one is actually an arrangement of a sonata he originally wrote in New Zealand for piano and violin, which he called the Māori Sonata. Three movements, Waiata Māori, Tangi, and Waiata Poi. And that's what we're going to hear now, arranged for viola and orchestra. Donald Morris is the soloist with the Massey Chamber Orchestra.

started its life as the Māori Sonata for violin and piano, music by Alfred Hill. That was the Viola Concerto version, the third movement. Donald Morris was the soloist with the Massey Chamber Orchestra. Not long until Music Alive, the first night of the 2026 BBC Primers from the Albert Hall, featuring my guest today, New Zealand tenor Thomas Atkins, playing the solo role in Gerald Finzi's cantata to Cecilia, the patron saint of music. Taking us to that, a piece by Robert Piesel. It's a tearjerker, Lay a Garland. The basic story, she was true, he was false. We laid a garland on her hearse. Here are the wonderful voices of Oxford Camerata.

0: Lay a Garland by Robert Pearsall, sung beautifully by the Oxford Camerata. And that's it for 3 to 7 today and this week. Produced for RNZ Concert by Robin Jackery, presented by me, Brian Crump. Clarissa Dunn and Music Alive will follow a message from one of our colleagues. I'll be back with you after 3 on Monday afternoon. Look forward to your company then. But for now, kia pai te pō. Have a lovely night. Mā te wā. Bye for now.
1: Show number 501 this week on Inside Out, and I'm featuring Jeans. 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
2: Kia ora and welcome to Music Alive. I'm Clarissa Dunn. Lovely to be with you this Friday evening for the very first in our series of BBC Proms concert. It's prom season in the UK and we're delighted to be bringing you a selection from the proms as they come to us across the coming weeks. Tonight, it's the famous first night of the proms with the BBC Symphony Chorus and Orchestra in the Royal Albert Hall. They're joined by superstar pianist Yunchan Lim. He'll be playing Ravel's bluesy concerto in G. And you'll also hear New Zealand tenor Thomas Atkins. He'll be in the Finzi piece coming up after interval, a rarely performed ode to St. Cecilia. There are also works by Aaron Copland and Gershwin, two American composers, and you'll hear a brand new work too, the world premiere of a piece by French-British composer Josephine Stevenson. That's it from me. Enjoy tonight's wonderful proms concert conducted by Dalia Stasevska. Over to the Royal Albert Hall now.
3: The stage is set, the wait is over, the orchestra is poised, and there is a capacity crowd in the Royal Albert Hall.
4: Because the world's greatest classical music festival is back. I'm Georgia Mann.
3: And I'm Petroc Trelawney. And tonight, we kick off the BBC Proms 2026 in style. Once again, they've let us loose on the airwaves. We are broadcasting live on both BBC Two and Radio 3. So whether you're watching or listening, you are very welcome to the first night of the proms.
4: A summer of sensational music lies ahead, and it all starts here. The massed forces of the BBC Symphony Orchestra, Chorus and BBC Singers are gearing up under the baton of conductor Dalia Stasevska to launch the season with a distinctly American flavour, beginning with Copland's cinematic fanfare for the common man and Gershwin's jazz-infused An American in Paris.
3: The superstar South Korean pianist Yunchan Lim will take to the stage a bit later for Ravel's bluesy piano concerto, and we'll hear the British composer Gerald Finzi's glorious, but it has to be said, rarely performed For St. Cecilia, a choral love letter to the patron saint of music.
4: Yes, unbelievably, it's the first time the Finzi has ever been performed at the proms. And speaking of firsts, tonight also sees a world premiere from pioneering British-French composer Josephine Stevenson.
3: There is so much to look forward to, and it's not just us who is excited.
4: Oh, no.
3: Up here in the gallery, we've been joined by a very special guest, broadcaster, writer, and proms superfan, Sandy Toksvig. Listen, they're applauding you, Sandy.
5: Mad immediately. But listen to that excitement. 131 years of these concerts, and the first night excitement is electric every single time.
3: Yeah.
5: You can feel it bouncing up. What's so wonderful? There used to be an old-fashioned notion that you needed to know something about classical music in order to enjoy it. These concerts prove that's not true. It's for everybody. It is guaranteed tonight to touch your soul.
4: Absolutely guaranteed. Well, Sandy will be with us all evening to help keep this 2026 proms launch in full swing. But every great party needs someone happy to slip away from the dance floor in search of all the best behind-the-scenes gossip.
3: And tonight, that's Tina Dehealy. She is backstage, perfectly placed to bring us all the moments you won't see from your seat.
6: I am indeed. A very good evening to you. I have got an access all areas backstage pass to the Royal Albert Hall. I've been lurking backstage, trying not to get in anyone's way, amongst the bass cases, the instruments and the dressing rooms. It was very busy, but it's very quiet now. The BBC Symphony Orchestra, singers and choir have just been through here, made their way to the stage. I'll be staying put here so I can catch the musicians fresh off stage during the interval. Do not go anywhere. First night of the proms, all under the direction of Dalia Staszewska, who is about to make her way to the podium, so I'll speak to you both soon.
3: And here she comes, making her way on stage, Dalia Staszewska, principal guest conductor of the BBC Symphony Orchestra. In a moment, the Gershwin classic, An American in Paris. But first, a piece that barely needs an introduction. Aaron Copland's Fanfare for the Common Man. A roar that precedes the silence as the 2026 BBC Proms get underway.

0: What a double act to get this BBC Proms season underway. Copeland's Fanfare for the Common Man, followed by Gershwin's An American in Paris. Everything, including car horns, to capture the sounds of Paris. And there is Principal Trumpet Philip Cobb taking a bow. The BBC Symphony Orchestra on their feet. Dalia Staszewska conducting. She looked like she was having a ball during that.
1: But it's not just a portrait of Paris, is it? It's an American Technicolor portrait of Paris. I don't know about you, but briefly, this couch potato thought I could dance. I felt like Gene Kelly listening to it. And the car horns, Gershwin brought home from Paris specific car horns in different pitches so he got the sound right. It's fantastic.
0: It's all about the detail with Gershwin, isn't it? The triangle is also pretty special in that piece. Well, up next is Ravel's Piano Concerto, meaning that it's all change on stage, giving us as good an excuse as any to take a moment and reflect on that spectacular double American opener. It is just a taste of things to come, though, everybody, because this summer the Proms embarks on a season-long celebration of music to mark the 250th anniversary of the Declaration of Independence.
2: The semi-quincentennial.
0: I knew you were going to say that.
2: I was going to get that in, one way or another. Yeah, we're going to see this season the Proms debut of New York's Met Opera Orchestra, and the highly anticipated return to the Proms of the Los Angeles Philharmonic after nearly quarter of a century since they were last here.
0: That's mad. And there is a special prom celebrating Miles Davis's centenary, new music from the legendary Wynton Marsalis, and not one but two proms celebrating Steve Reich's 90th birthday. How is he 90?
2: Plus appearances from some extraordinary American artists, including Marin Alsop, Angel Blue and Joyce DiDonato. That's just a few of the Americana highlights to come here at the Proms.
0: It is merely scratching the surface, Petrok. But Sandy, you grew up, you spent a lot of your childhood in New York.
1: Yeah.
0: It is striking, isn't it, that American classical music does have this distinct sound world and feel to it.
1: Well, it's not surprising because the influences were completely different to their European counterparts. I mean, if you think about it, it's a diverse melting pot of culture, but it's also that of music. So you've got the African-American spirituals, you've got the blues and the jazz, square dance, fiddling. It has all these other influences that were not here in Europe.
0: Absolutely, and such swagger so often.
1: Oh, well, I have to say, the Americans occasionally can be a little more forceful in their presentation.
0: Just slightly. Well, we are moving from an American in Paris to a Frenchman in the States with Ravel's Piano Concerto in G. Now, in 1928, Ravel embarked on a triumphant concert tour of North America and fell in love with the vistas, hectic pace, and incredible jazz that he found there. He began work on this concerto, one of his final masterpieces, the following year. The result, blending sparkling French elegance with memories of jazzy, bluesy rhythms and colours. Sandy, when you listen to this piece, do you hear those American memories of yours?
1: Yeah, but I mean, I can see it. It's almost like a movie because it begins with a sort of crack of the whip, doesn't it? And it's almost like a Western. Hello, the promers are off.
0: They're heave-hoing.
2: That amazing moment.
1: Moment of the piano. You can feel that you're off on a great journey. I've had the great privilege of going right across America several times, and you can't quite believe it's all one country. The vast plains, the exceptional mountains, it doesn't seem possible that's all contained in a single continent.
2: Well, the piano coming on stage to await our star soloist tonight, Yun-Chan Lim, the South Korean pianist who is taking the classical world by storm. He burst onto the international scene in 2022 when, at the age of just 18, he became the youngest ever winner of the Van Cliburn International Piano Competition, one of the world's most prestigious classical music contests. His winning performance alone has amassed more than 19 million views on YouTube. And he's since made his orchestral debuts with the New York, LA, Munich, Tokyo and Seoul Philharmonic Orchestras and the Chicago, Lucerne, BBC and Boston Symphony Orchestras, performing in concert halls all over the world.
0: This is already his third trip to the Proms, and we caught up with him in rehearsals.
3: I'm so happy to be back at the Proms. It's an honor to play at the first night. I'm not a stage person, so I'm always nervous, but I will do my best with wonderful BBC Symphony Orchestra and Maestro Dalia Stasevska. In Ravel, there's so much imagination. The most enchanting moment is right after the cadenza in first movement. It's like my past is unfolding before my eyes like a vast panorama. Second movement is, for me, it's like the Little Mermaid story. Mercy and compassion. The last movement is like a sledding for me. So it's very exciting. Freshness in this piece is incredible.
0: Well, very soon, Yunchan Lim will be taking to the stage to perform this Ravel. But Sandy Toksvig, it's very useful that you're here.
1: Yeah, I know a few things.
0: You do know a few things.
1: If you weren't going to bring a grand piano on, what animal of a competent weight, roughly the same sort of weight, would you have to bring onto the stage?
2: An elephant?
1: Large polar bear. I believe they're more difficult to move. That is one
2: I think
1: of the
2: pianos are safer than large
1: yeah.
2: polar bears.
1: And here's a question which I actually had to stop and think about. Is it a stringed instrument or a percussion instrument?
2: Yeah.
0: It's got to be percussion. Is it percussion? It is percussion.
2: I guess it's kind of both,
1: isn't
2: it?
1: It's both. It's you win the point. It is both.
2: Fits into both categories.
1: Yeah, fits into both categories. Yeah, those hammers hitting the strings.
0: There was applause there as Igor Yusufovich, our leader, gives us an A because the Proms like to applaud that particular action.
2: And this is always a very significant moment in the Proms, isn't it? When the leader gets to play the one note that he, a violinist, is allowed to play on this
1: string slash percussion instrument. Absolutely.
2: I'm really excited to hear Yunchan Lim here at the Proms. He is one of the wunderkinds of our age.
1: What's an extraordinary sentence from him is he said that it was when he was 9 he decided to take piano a bit more seriously.
0: Yes, I don't think most 9-year-olds do. Here he comes, 22 years old now. Pianist Yunchan Lim taking to the stage on the first night of the Proms to perform Ravel's Piano Concerto in G.

0: Yun Chan Lim. Playing Ravel's Piano Concerto, Dalia Stasevska conducting the BBC Symphony Orchestra. What a glorious musical journey that work is. Moments of breathless energy. And then the extraordinary, profound intimacy of the slow movement. Sandy, he worshipped George Gershwin. He loved jazz. You hear it all.
1: But you can hear
0: it.
1: You can hear it. He and Gershwin used to go to jazz clubs together, like the Cotton Club, where Duke Ellington was the band leader. Can you imagine such an evening? And it's in the music. But to be in the room with that young man is one of the greatest privileges of my life. I have watched him on video. His hands move so fast they seem out of focus. It is, honestly, one of the greatest musical moments ever.
0: Wonderful smile there as he has a glass of water backstage. He loves American music, but not just classical music.
1: No, he likes
0: big
1: rap,
0: fan of 90s
1: he?
0: Rap.
1: Yeah.
0: Tupac and Notorious B.I.G.
1: Well done, you got that one right.
0: Never thought I'd say that at the proms.
1: He's coming back to play. Do we know what he's going to play for us? We're going to find out.
0: Well, I hope he's going to give us one. I can't believe that with the volume and the sheer excitement of the proms audience, he's not going to feel he wants to offer us something else this evening.
2: Something about his hair, his movements, his charisma. He reminds me of the Beatles, when the Beatles were very young.
1: And I've watched videos where Maren Allsop is conducting and she's in tears at the end. She's so overwhelmed. That genius woman overwhelmed by that young man.
0: It was the Van Cliburn competition that launched him on the international stage. Since then, Yun Chan Lim has made debuts with orchestras throughout the USA, Europe and the Far East. Given recitals at Carnegie Hall at the Verbier Festival, the Concertgebouw in Amsterdam, and recently at the Wigmore Hall in London. 22 years old, as he says, I've made up my mind, I will live my life only for the sake of music. I will give up everything for music.

0: The song Autumn Leaves, the ideal mellow encore from a pianist whose star is surely destined to shine brightly for years to come, Yun-Chan Lim. Sandy, he can do the high-energy kind of explosive stuff, but also the tender, introspective things. Yeah.
1: Well, what's extraordinary about him is that when Maren Allsop talks about him, she says she begins to believe in reincarnation, because she says there's this incredibly young man with this unbelievably old soul, that the poet in him is timeless. And you can feel it. You absolutely can feel it.
2: I love the way he lifted us so high with the concerto and then brought us back down to earth with the mellow autumn leaves.
1: And there's, you know, several thousand people going completely quiet as we wait for that one final note.
0: Yes, absolutely holding the whole hall in his fingers.
1: A music superstar, totally.
2: Well, what a start to the season. If you're just joining us live on BBC Two and Radio Three, welcome to the Royal Albert Hall and the first night of the proms. I think, Sandy, we can say that the celebrations are well and truly underway.
1: Well, I don't think that. I think we are turbocharging down Route 66. That's what I think. I think we're on the highway.
0: And Dalia Staszewska, fabulous to have her back here on the podium for the first night, principal guest conductor of the BBC Symphony Orchestra. I know, Sandy, you've been a big supporter of hers. You actually sat down with her, I think, a few years ago, just before she made her last night of the proms debut. Yeah. Look how it's gone since.
1: I know, but it was so wonderful about her, and this is what I love about her, is that she's actually very down-to-earth. She has kind of a Scandinavian approach to things. I just passed her in the corridor before the show was about to start, and she went, oh, Sandy, you know, that's so nice, I'm not anybody. But she is that sort of person who would remember you. And she's also a mother of a three-year-old and managing all of this stuff. We used to talk a lot about her being the youngest this or the first that. I think that's done now. We don't ever say that anymore. She just is an incredible woman, and who doesn't want those kimonos? Come on, let's be honest, right?
0: I am so jealous of the kimonos, and I want to find out where they come from. But celebrating women in classical music, Sandy, is something you've been very involved in, not just in recent years, but that's something you've been on a kind of life mission with.
1: It's been going on for a really long time. So from 2012 for 10 years, I gathered the world's only all-female orchestra at the Royal Festival Hall every single year. We would have 50% students, so a grade 8 and above, 50% professional musicians, and they would get to play women music by women composers conducted by marvellous women like Maren Allsop, which is where I first became her friend. And things are improving. So if you look 20 years ago at the proms, no music written by women whatsoever. 10 years ago, 4%. We really are doing so much better this year. It's very nearly 20%, but still not that many women on the podium. It's only about 10% of the world's directors of music are women. And so Maren is doing something about that. She has the Purple Baton Initiative, where she gets you to stand with a purple baton and encourage. And here's the thing about women being conductors. I'm here to tell you, the baton's not that heavy. So I think it's fine. I think the women can manage.
2: Well, we're looking forward to seeing Maren here at the proms with an all-American programme later on in the season, and hopefully that baton will be on display. We're going to try and catch Dalia herself backstage a little bit later on. A chance to hear from the boss, because there is plenty more to look forward to under her baton. After the interval, Gerald Finzi's For St. Cecilia.
0: But before that, everybody, my favourite moment of any first night of the proms.
2: Now, I wonder what that could be. Mm. Could it be a pistachio ice cream?
1: What?
2: Or maybe your old trick of nicking the canapes from the royal box?
0: I don't know what you mean.
2: Or maybe just a large gin and tonic.
1: I didn't know there was ice cream. I would have had ice cream. Surely it's the moment we pay tribute to the bust of the founder of the proms.
2: Yes.
1: Surely.
2: Yes.
1: Well, that's the big moment.
0: You are close, Sandy Toksvig, because it is the world premiere that is coming next. Sharing new music has always been such a key part of the proms. It was a central ethos of founder conductor Sir Henry Wood, and it's become a bit of a tradition for a world premiere to feature here at the first night of the proms.
2: And across the season, we'll be hearing 12 world premieres from some of the most exciting living composers on the international scene today. Tonight is no exception. Josephine Stevenson is an IFA Novello award-winning composer, working across contemporary classical and indie music. Her work has been described as a bewitching combination of dissonance and sweet-toned cantabile.
0: Mm.
2: She's been commissioned
1: by... What?
2: I love that.
1: Just say it one more time.
2: Sweet-toned cantabile.
0: Sounds like a band.
1: What does that mean, cantabile? It just means singable.
0: Sweetly singable.
2: Yeah.
1: Singable. Sorry, I wish my work was described like that.
2: Well, it might be by the end of the evening.
0: Soon.
2: She's been commissioned by illustrious institutions, including Wigmore Hall, King's Place, Radio France, Non-Classical, and Avignon Opera, but is just as likely to be found working in film or theatre with songwriters and bands.
0: Damon Albarn, the Arctic Monkeys, Tom York and Radiohead, to name but a few.
2: She was even one of the composers behind the world's first ever concerto for drum machine, which I think makes suitable introduction, because we are absolutely thrilled she's with us tonight to tell us all about her new piece. Please welcome Josephine Stevenson.
1: Hello, Josephine. I'm Sandy.
3: Good to meet you.
2: Great to have you with us. Just tell us about your experiences so far of the first half of the proms.
3: Well, it's incredible. I hadn't been to a prom in person for many years, certainly not since before the pandemic. So it's great to be reminded of this buzzing atmosphere. And I've never been to the first night either, so being here in this capacity is quite surreal.
2: Yeah,
0: it is surreal. I mean, some of the traditions as well are quite surreal. You might well have been thinking, what is going on? But what was it like to find out that you've been asked to write the world premiere, not just for the proms, actually, but the first night of the proms?
3: Well, it was quite hard to believe. I came here a lot as a student. I used to study at the RTM across the road, and so I enjoyed watching the best orchestras, and I never could imagine that I would be in this position. So it's an honour to have been entrusted with this. And for me as a composer, it's quite rare, you know, that we get to write for such big forces. Yeah. So I've enjoyed trying things out that I've never done before, and hopefully it's bringing new depth to my music.
1: How does it work? Do they just ring you? Do they say, hi, do you fancy? How does it work?
3: Mobile number. It's a bit more complicated.
1: Okay.
0: What's that?
3: I think it was in writing.
1: Oh, fine.
2: Probably a fax, actually. Yeah. They still exist. We're so looking forward to hearing your piece. It's called That the Sunrise Not Leave Us Unmoved. And that's a line from the 20th century Belgian-American writer Mae Sarton. Tell us a little bit more about her and why you chose this line.
3: Sure. Well, so when the call or the email came some months ago, I think, you know, the times that we're going through can feel, the world, a lot of things can feel quite depressing, and I myself regularly feel quite anxious about the future. So I had to think, what do I want to say on a stage like this? And I remembered this quote, which I find really powerful in its simplicity. You know, Mae Sarton reminds us that it's important to remember the beautiful things in the world and to experience joy. And this was my starting point.
1: But also that joy doesn't come from money or affluence. It comes from everyday things,
3: yeah,
1: isn't
3: exactly.
1: it?
3: Exactly. Yeah. Yeah. And not take anything for granted.
1: No, but there's also some Emily Dickinson in there, is there not?
3: That's right. So Mae Sarton's quote I used for the title, but I needed more text for the choir to sing. And I immediately thought of Emily Dickinson, another American writer that was fitting for tonight's theme. I find that she shares also this fascination with the world and observing nature. And you know, she asks herself all these metaphysical questions about infinity existing in every single moment. So also her poetry lends itself very well to music because
1: it's
3: quite abstract, short. Mm. And I allowed myself to go and pick some of my favorite bits of different poems and assembled them together into something new for the choir to sing.
2: Well, we can't wait to hear it. I know you are focused on tonight's prom, but can we just ask you to look forward? Is there something else that you've put in your diary later on in the prom season?
3: Yeah, I'm looking forward to listening to Jupiter Ensemble, some French musicians playing English music by Dowlin and Purcell. There's also some Feldman, I think, happening in Gateshead. He's one of my favorite composers. And because I'm, as you said, an arranger also, I like to work with musicians from different genres. I'm looking forward to Wise Blood playing with Jules Buckley and his orchestra.
2: Great. Well,
1: and how are you feeling right now?
3: Nervous, excited, everything
1: all
3: combined.
1: Of those. Yeah. All of those things.
3: Yeah.
2: Thank you so much.
3: No, thank you.
0: Well, do not go anywhere, everybody else. We are live on both TV and Radio 3, and there's lots still to come tonight as we continue to celebrate the first night of the proms, including, of course, Josephine's piece, which will kick off the second half. But first, let's head backstage, where Tina Dehealy has tracked down none other than tonight's conductor, Dalia Staszewska.
4: Dahlia, fresh off stage, thank you so much for talking to us. The sheer physicality and expressiveness of your direction is a pure joy to watch. How was it for you?
5: It was absolutely thrilling to be on stage and to open this world's greatest classical music festival.
4: Now, you're obviously a familiar face to the Proms, but first night, is that a different kind of excitement, energy, or perhaps pressure?
5: I don't know. It's always a joyous thing to perform in the Proms, but of course there's something a little bit special about the first night.
4: And we've just been talking, hearing from Josephine Stevenson about her world premiere coming up after the interval. Is there anything you can share with us about what audiences can expect?
5: Well, audiences can expect so exciting premiere. She is a truly discovery for me.
6: And this is your 10-minute call.
4: All right. There's a 10-minute call. Just pause for a second.
6: And BBC singers. Thank you.
4: 10-minute call for the Symphony Orchestra. Continue.
5: Yes, it's such a thrilling going to be premiere, and it's so beautiful. It's just, she writes for the, especially for the chorus, so magnificently, and it's very atmospheric, but at the end, when she really reaches that culmination, that's something.
4: A debut, such a special moment. A word for the BBC Symphony Orchestra, who you are, of course, very close to.
5: Good luck.
4: And finally, we've got to talk about your kimono. Absolutely wonderful. Do you have any sort of rituals before you go out there? Is this one of them?
5: I don't have really rituals. I maybe might look a little bit at my score, get ready, you know, and this is my dear friend Klaus Haapaniemi designs this fabulous kimono, so they are kind of my go-to.
4: Okay, well, up in the studio, they were asking where it's from, so they'll be very happy you shared that with them.
5: Yes.
4: Thank you so much, Dahlia. We can't wait for the second half.
5: Thank you.
4: Thanks.
2: She is so fabulously charismatic,
5: she
2: isn't
5: is.
2: She? Dahlia Staszewska, principal guest conductor of the BBC Symphony Orchestra and master of ceremonies for our first night celebrations tonight. And there is so much more to look forward to, but not just this evening, right across the summer.
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2: Here's our very own epic trip around the world, courtesy of this year's BBC Proms, and our very own global traveller, Sandy Toksvig.
1: Ladies and gentlemen, grab your passports and perhaps a sturdy pair of shoes. This summer, we are attempting something even Phileas Fogg might have thought ambitious. Around the world in 86 Proms. Our first stop, the US, as the Proms

0: I'll say a quick bonjour to our favourite French composer, Maurice Ravel, who has written one of the most memorable Spanish-flavoured pieces of all time, the Bolero. And while we're there, the Spanish National Orchestra make their proms debut. On to Italy for Respighi's Roman Trilogy, conducted by John Wilson. Rather more enjoyable than following someone with an umbrella around the Colosseum. As a proud Dane, it's always a thrill when we head north, so time to finish. Not finish the proms, but music by the Finns. Because it wouldn't be the proms without good old Sibelius, would it? Think snowy forests, but with significantly better acoustics. Onward to South Africa as Paul Simon's Graceland brings us a different rhythm. We're homeward bound now. Ooh, there's quite a queue at the airport, because world-class soloists, conductors and orchestras are coming in from every corner of the globe. Is that Yuja Wang? Antonio Papano? Evelyn Glennie? Marta Argerich? Simon Rattle? Sheku Kane Mason and Gustav Dudamel in Duty Free, while Klaus Makela tries to persuade security that a conductor's baton doesn't in fact count as a dangerous weapon. Before you know it, we're back. 007 is in the building on His Majesty's Secret Service. Ah, dust off your cape as prog rock crash lands back in London. After circumnavigating the musical globe, there's only one place our journey could end. Here, in the Royal Albert Hall, our final stop, but not the end of the journey. 86 proms, countless destinations, one extraordinary musical adventure. Bon voyage.
1: What a lineup! Cancel all summer plans. There's nowhere else to be, and we're going to be here lots at the Royal Albert Hall.
2: We certainly are, or at least I hope so, because otherwise several proms are going to go unpresented. Oh dear. But it is true, there is just so much to get excited about.
1: And I think it's worth making the point, Sandy, that it's not just proms here at the Royal Albert Hall. This season we are in residence in Gateshead and Bristol, and we've got visits to Middlesbrough, Sunderland and Mould. And I love that idea that the proms reach out across the country.
0: Yeah, but the proms
1: and the country comes here.
0: Back. It comes back. So people forget, I was here this afternoon, that this is also being a rehearsal space. And I happened upon the Black Dyke Band, which comes from Yorkshire, started in the early 19th century, and they were rehearsing and they're giving their own prom. I mean, how exciting is that?
1: Yeah, and the sound of Black Dyke Band is so sweet. I'll be introducing that prom on Radio 3
0: it's
1: on Sunday morning.
0: Quintessential English sound.
2: It really is. Such a great elegiac sound they made. So warm in this particular acoustic. But Sandy, I know it's hard to do this, and I'm sorry to injure you by doing so, but I am going to ask you highlights. If you had to pick just a few.
0: Well, I have to pick Evelyn Glennie because she's a friend of mine. She was just on QI, ridiculously knowledgeable and fabulous. Maren Allsop doing her evening of Fabulous American Melodies, Bernstein's West Side Story, Why Would You Not See Go To That? And the Chinookay Orchestra, obviously, with Angel Blue, I think. And that's really scratching the surface.
1: Mm. And they're going to do Samuel Barber, Knoxville, Summer of 1915, which is
2: gorgeous, gorgeous piece. So that's on Radio 3 live, as is Evelyn Glennie's late night prom with the BBC Singers and the Maren prom that you were talking about there on television and on Radio 3.
1: And headline proms, the proms that often get lots of publicity but are brilliant, exciting events. 40th anniversary of Paul Simon's Graceland.
0: Well, darling, yeah. This is how old I am, is that 40 years ago I went to see Ladysmith Black Mambazo, who came to the fore on that album, and they were astonishing. I can't believe it's going to be 40 years since I've seen them, but I will be back.
1: Yeah.
2: I mean, I think everyone is so excited about that particular prom. But we were talking earlier on, weren't we, Sandy, about the fact that you come here sometimes for the big classics, but you often get surprised by what you hear.
0: I think that's the wonderful thing. And what I love is I particularly love them so excited about this new piece of music that's coming, because this is the great thing about music. You don't know that your favourite piece of music in the world is one that you haven't heard yet. And isn't that a thrill?
2: It absolutely is, and that's so much what the proms is about. We commission so much new music here. A particular one I'd say to listen out for, Gwilym Simcox's new piece for Jess Gillam, Ben Goldschneider, Sheku Kane Mason. That's happening on TV. You can see that in September. And there's going to be 20 premieres this year, 12 of those world premieres.
1: And I love that idea, hearing something brand new. Guy Garvey, John Wilson, Simon Rattle, Marta Argerich, Yuja Wang. I mean, that's really one page of the proms guide. These are classical music superstars.
0: It's just a crazy collection. It's like the dream cocktail party, isn't it?
2: Well, I was going to say that you just mentioned there the prog rock prom. I love the fact that that's happening.

0: The amount of people who've asked me about this, because actually it's an unlikely thing, but it's going to work so well in this building because classical music's so complex, sometimes a tad overblown, plenty of pomp going on. And prog rock, Sandy, I mean, it doesn't get more pomped than that.
1: No, I just think it's so fun. I have to tell you something you may not know, is that when my wife and I got married, we got married in the Royal Festival Hall, Rick Wakeman played the organ for us.
0: What?
1: So I just like to say that if you're gonna do it properly. So I think that's pretty impressive.
2: That almost counts as a name drop.
1: Yeah.
2: When my wife and I got married at the Royal Festival Hall.
1: I have many more.
2: No village church for you. Now, one of the things that's really exciting about the Proms, I think, is the way it exists here at the Hall or in concert halls across the country. But it's also a festival of the airwaves. You know, most people who consume the Proms are watching on the BBC or listening on the BBC. And that's very special, isn't it?
1: But I love that. You see, so my mother is 95 and would not be able to come here to the concerts. They come to her. I love that she's able to sit in the comfort of her home and watch and have a cup of tea. It doesn't matter whether you dress up or you're in your pyjamas. The music is the same. And I think it's one of the greatest services in the world that is provided.
2: Yeah. I don't think we can say too often. You can hear every Prom on BBC Radio 3 and on BBC Sounds. And we are going to be here every weekend on BBC TV and iPlayer with 27 programmes.
0: Well, of course, as ever, if you want to come on down and join us here in the Royal Albert Hall, you can hear the Prom is there. Promming tickets start from just £8.
1: £8?
2: £8.
0: A pint costs that in some places.
2: What else can you buy for £8? Wouldn't get your double gin and tonic, that's for sure.
0: There'll be more.
2: Not long to go until the musicians are back on stage for part two of the 2026 first night of the Proms. Two pieces of music to come. Josephine Stevenson's new work first, titled, let me remind you, That the Sunrise Not Leave Us Unmoved. And after that, we're going to hear Gerald Finzi's glorious choral classic, For St. Cecilia.
0: Incredibly, for a piece centred around St. Cecilia, the patron saint of music, it has never been heard at the Proms before. In fact, it's very rarely performed, in part due to the extremely large forces required on stage.
2: Yes, it's written for substantial choir and orchestra, plus soloist. And our soloist tonight is New Zealand tenor Thomas Atkins. And Tina is with him backstage.
3: I am indeed. Hello, Thomas. Thank you so much for joining us. How are you? Mere minutes to go now.
4: Yeah, I'm good. I mean, just soaking up the buzz of the audience, really. You can even feel it back here.
3: This isn't your first Proms, but it's your first night, is my understanding. A big moment.
4: Yeah, I mean, what can I say? It's amazing and a real privilege to get to share this music with everyone.
3: And let's talk about the piece itself, For St. Cecilia, Finzi's glorious choral number. It's hardly ever performed.
4: No, and I was so happy when it came up on the program because it's one of my favourite choral pieces, and it's this luscious English sound world that is just so good. And also, I mean, you know, it's a piece celebrating music. It's the patron saint of music being celebrated in the piece, so what better way to kick off the Proms?
3: Yeah. And it's quite long.
4: Yeah. No, it's a lovely piece, and as I say, it's just glorious to sit in this English sound world.
3: And any rituals that you sort of do, how do you prepare for a night like this?
4: Ah, you know, I'm drinking a lot of water back there. It's hot today.
3: Yeah.
4: But no, I think really just thinking through the music, and as I say, the music will speak for itself.
3: And prom season itself, you know, once your duties are out of the way, anything you're looking forward to, any particular highlights?
4: Well, I mean, this Proms is obviously going to be a special one for me because being here, but also my friend, the wonderful Nikki Spence, is in the last night of the Proms. So what a joy to start and close the Proms with a friend.
3: Wonderful, wonderful. Thank you so much for talking to us. We really appreciate it, and have a wonderful second half. Thank you.
4: Thank you.
0: Thomas Atkins there, soloist in the upcoming Finzi, talking to our Tina backstage. But before that, to begin the second half, Dalia Stasevska, who we saw not long ago, was discussing her excellent kimonos, and I do now know where she gets them. She will be returning to the stage to join the BBC Symphony Orchestra and Chorus. As you can see, just a bit of tuning up there. Igor Yusufovich, that's what I meant, Petrov. The leader helping them tune up. And now applause as Dalia returns. She'll be conducting the world premiere of Josephine Stevenson's That the Sunrise not leave us unmoved.

0: the world premiere of That the Sunrise Not Leave Us Unmoved by Josephine Stevenson. Glorious meeting of organ, orchestra and voices, the BBC singers and the BBC Symphony Chorus joining the BBC Symphony Orchestra and conductor Dalia Staszewska. And there is Josephine Stevenson taking a bow.
1: It's sort of ridiculous, but because we met her, I feel so proud of her. I feel sort of maternal towards her. It was astonishing.
0: Well deserved.
1: Yeah. Really wonderful.
0: The British-French composer, multi-talented musician, working in multiple genres, singer and instrumentalist, as well as composer.
2: Well, we've already heard a bit about the final piece on the programme tonight, Gerald Finzi's For St. Cecilia, but it's now time to experience it in full.
0: It was written for a concert held in this very building to mark St. Cecilia's Day in November 1947, St. Cecilia being the patron saint of music. With a text by the poet Edmund Blunden, it's both a tribute to the singing saint herself and a homage to England's rich musical heritage, honouring composers from Byrd and Dowland to Purcell and Handel. It's one of Finzi's largest and most ambitious scores, music that is unmistakably his, lyrical, deeply humane, and infused with a very English pastoral warmth.
2: Sandy, poor old Gerald Finzi does also often get kind of overlooked when it comes to the pantheon of great British composers.
1: He does, and what I love is how balanced we're being. We've had a lot of the American, and now we're going to do something that is so
2: very
1: English.
2: Very English.
1: So he moved to Wiltshire in the 1930s, and he didn't just compose or collect poetry, he did those things. He grew apples, and what we have here are some apples. Don't you love this? This is from the National Fruit Collection in Faversham, Kent. And several of these varieties exist only because he stopped them becoming extinct. And they have fabulous names. There are Norman's Pippin, Mead's Broding.
0: Is there a Morris's Russet somewhere?
1: Somewhere in here is a Morris's Russet, but if I knew
2: Russet.
1: Which one it was, I wouldn't know. I'm surprised that he has sort of gone away, but so too has Edmund Blunden, the poet. Whose words are used in it. He was very prolific at the time and really not very widely read, I think, now.
0: I think there's a Lord Lennox somewhere in there.
1: Lennox likes to be a bit bigger.
0: Ah.
1: That's my theory.
0: Right. How wonderful that these apple species that Finzi was so passionate about are still treasured and still cultivated to this day.
1: But this is what I think is that the more we could learn about the composers and the depth of the things that they're interested in. And it isn't just the music. There's so much more. I need to know more about Josephine Stevenson.
2: Yes, me too.
0: For St. Cecilia, Gerald Finzi's ode to the patron saint of music, Dalia Staszewska, conducting Thomas Atkins, our soloist, the last work in this first night of the proms.

0: For St. Cecilia by Gerald Finzi. The ideal piece, I think, for this great classical music festival. It is all about the patron saint of music. Some fantastic performances there from Thomas Atkins. I feel like St. Cecilia was interceding on his behalf. What a gorgeously rich voice he has. Dalia Staszewska conducting the BBC's symphony orchestra, chorus and singers. An immense sound they were making. Sandy Toklik, I think... St. Cecilia, your favourite saint?
1: I love her because the Romans kept trying to dispatch her in one gruesome way after another and she kept on singing, and that is the kind of dedication the proms expect.
0: Absolutely it is. Well, poetry is so important to this composer, as we were saying, and apples, of course.
2: Yes, he was such a brilliant and sensitive setter of words and music, wasn't he? It's Vaughan Williams who said there can be no doubt that the sacred spring from which he drank welled up from English poetry.
1: Well, let's hope that the words of Evan Blunden will come back again as well, now that we've heard the Finzi. I think that's wonderful.
0: Strange how history does bring things back round occasionally.
2: Now, you may think it's all over, but it's not. The first night of the proms coming just 48 hours after we cheered, held our breath and collectively shared the pain of the England football squad. You may have guessed where this is going.
0: Maybe.
2: After each match, the England team and the England fans belted out a spirited version of the Oasis song Wonderwall. Its mix of euphoria and melancholy making it the perfect football anthem. And guess what? We've had it arranged as a special last night encore. Feel free to sing along at home.

0: a 90s pop anthem which became the soundtrack to the FIFA World Cup this summer. Noel Gallagher's Wonderwall, arranged by Stuart Morley.
1: Our World Cup dreams may have been dashed, but my goodness, how well the England squad acquitted themselves. It feels so appropriate to celebrate them at this first night of the Proms.
0: Just listen to that. Anybody who ever dared accuse the Proms of taking themselves too seriously, that is joy. What a night. I mean, just a concert as a whole has been joyful.
2: Honestly, it's just gone in a flash. I've just been sitting here grinning the whole time.
1: I'm really impressed that you knew all the words
0: you
1: to that,
0: did.
1: Sandy.
0: Thank you very much.
1: I mean, very, very impressive. I didn't put you down as an Oasis fan.
0: Somebody call the Gallaghers.
1: We could have done Hey Jude, I guess, as another
2: now,
1: alternative.
2: That one I do know.
0: We do.
1: Well, that's it for the first night. Thanks to our guest, Sandy Toksvig. What a way to start the season.
0: What a way. And thanks to you for joining us. We'll be back all summer long on BBC Two and Four, iPlayer, Radio 3 and BBC Sounds.
1: But for now, from all of us here at the Royal Albert Hall, welcome back.
0: And a very good night.
1: Good night.
3: Kia ora, thank you to BBC presenters Petroc Trelawney and Georgia Mann, who brought us the first night of the BBC Proms 2026, kicking off our selection of BBC Proms here on RNZ Concert. The next one we have lined up is for Monday afternoon. It's called Rhythms of Spain. It features Spanish National Orchestra, conducted by David Afcam. The guitar soloist is Rafael Aguirre, and he performs Rodrigo's Concierto de Aranjuez. At the end of the concert, you'll hear Ravel's Bolero, and in between, vibrant orchestral suites by Manuel de Falla. That's Spanish, or Rhythms of Spain, Monday afternoon from 1 o'clock, here on RNZ Concert.
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3: And a warm welcome to Evenings. Kia ora, I'm Clarissa Dunn, standing in for David Morris, who's not feeling very well. We hope he gets better soon and takes the weekend to relax. I'm delighted to be with you for this evening's programme, and we have some gorgeous music from Italian composers Vivaldi and Caldara coming up shortly. First, our early music up late spot opens with Henry Purcell's Ode for St. Cecilia's Day. Programme producer Inge van Rij has been inspired by the BBC Proms concert this evening, which had a different ode for the patron saint of music. This one was written a few hundred years earlier in 1692 by Purcell, and you'll hear the bass song Wondrous Machine. Here's Peter Harvey and Fiori Musicali Orchestra.

Was wie forst, was wie forst, was wie forst, was wie forst, was wie forst, was wie forst, was wie forst, was wie forst, was wie forst, was wie forst, was wie forst, was wie forst, was wie forst, was wie forst, was wie forst, was wie forst, was wie forst, was wie forst, was wie forst, was wie forst, was wie forst, was wie forst, was wie forst, was wie forst, was wie forst, was wie forst, was wie forst, was wie forst, was wie forst, was wie forst, was wie forst, was wie forst, was wie forst, was wie forst, was wie forst, was wie forst, was wie forst, was wie forst, was wie forst, was wie forst, was wie forst, was wie forst, was wie forst, was wie forst, was wie forst, was wie forst, was wie forst, was wie forst, was wie forst, was wie forst, was wie forst, was wie forst, was wie forst, was wie forst, was wie forst, was wie forst, was wie forst, was wie forst, was wie forst, was wie forst, was wie forst, was wie forst, was wie forst

The beautiful voice of baritone Peter Harvey with Fiori Musicali Orchestra, conducted by Penelope Rapson. You were listening to Wondrous Machine from Purcell's Ode for St. Cecilia's Day, written back in the late 17th century. All about the wonderful virtues of different musical instruments. Well, speaking of different musical instruments, today is Uncommon Instruments Day, and we are going to play you a little bit of Onde Martineau in the 10 o'clock hour. So if you're still up and about, tune in for that. Some wondrous music for that early electronic instrument and orchestra too, I should say. Now to a couple of Italian composers, Vivaldi's Sinfonia in C now with Venice Baroque Orchestra. And after that, I'll play you some Antonio Caldara.

It was Andrea Marcon directing Venice Baroque Orchestra playing music by Antonio Vivaldi, the Sinfonia in C. Our next Italian composer, also born in Venice, is Antonio Caldara. It must have been a very popular name, Antonio, in that Baroque period. His Chaconne, played here by musicians from the United States, known as Four Nations Ensemble.

Four Nations Ensemble playing a Chaconne, the Chaconne, Opus 2, number 12, by Italian composer Antonio Caldara. With music by Liszt next on RNZ Concert Evenings with me, Clarissa Dunn, and it's played by pianist Eugene Albulescu, La Campanella.

Liszt, La Campanella, The Little Bell. And that was played by pianist Eugene Albulescu. It was lovely to see Eugene in New Zealand recently. He was here to record an album. These days he works in Pennsylvania in the United States, where he teaches at Lehigh University. Speaking of universities, this next work from Dvorak was given its premiere in the United States not long after the composer took up a brand new job as director of the new National Conservatory. It's a part of a trilogy of overtures and it's called Othello. As you might imagine, it draws inspiration from that great Shakespeare drama and tries to draw out the characters of Othello and Desdemona, the two main characters, all the love and the jealousy and the great emotion of that incredible play.

Maris Jansson's conducted Oslo Philharmonic. They played Overture from Othello, music by Czech composer Antonín Dvořák. Now to Scottish composer and cellist Marie Dare. She was a cello performer and teacher in the 20th century, and as a composer, she wrote mostly chamber music. This is one of her pieces, Hebridean Suite for cello and piano.

Hebridean Suite by Scottish composer Marie Dare, played by Alexandra McKenzie cello and Ingrid Sawyers played the piano. Still to come on Evenings with me, Clarissa Dunn, a beautiful motet from an early Dutch composer and organist, featuring the stunning soprano voice of Emma Kirkby, you might know her, silvery sound. And then after 10, I am going to play you some music that involves Onde Martino, an early electronic instrument, especially for Uncommon Instruments Appreciation Day, which is today. Now, here's some music from a quartet by Alfred Hill. It's called Kids, this quartet, number 6 in G. He dedicated it to the young musicians at the New South Wales Conservatory, where he taught. It's very accessible music. This is the opening, Allegro.

Dominion Quartet, who've recorded all of the string quartets of composer Alfred Hill, who divided his life and time between both New Zealand and Australia. That was the opening allegro of his string quartet number 6 in G, known as Kids. He was a teacher and mentored many young musicians at the New South Wales Conservatory. Still to come, we have beautiful music by Brahms, a piano piece played by French pianist Alain Grimaud. And then after that, a little Old Martineau for Uncommon Instruments Appreciation Day. First, here is a motet from 17th century Dutch composer and organist Jean-Baptiste Verheyt. It's O Dulcis Amor from Flamme Divine, and it's performed by the Consort of Music, lutenist Anthony Rooley, and soprano Emma Kirkby.

0: Music from a 17th century motet. That was O Dulcis Amor from Jean-Baptiste Verrait's Flamme Divine, performed by the consort of music, lutenist Anthony Rowley and soprano Emma Kirkby. Still to come on evenings, we have beautiful piano music played by Hélène Grimaud, and Richard Rodney Bennett with a very uncommon instrument.
1: I'm gonna see, I'm gonna see where the spirits are seen. I'm gonna see, I'm gonna see where the spirits are seen.
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Hélène Grimaud played music by Johannes Brahms, his Rhapsody in G minor, Opus 79, number 2. She's a fascinating lady, Hélène Grimaud. Apart from being a very accomplished musician, she's passionate about wolf conservation, and she works very closely with a conservation center in New York. I must read more about her work with the wolves. It sounds fascinating. Speaking of fascinating, today is Uncommon Instruments Appreciation Day, which celebrates the weird and wonderful range of instruments that you may or may not have heard of. Things like the theremin or the hurdy-gurdy or the glass harmonica or even the old martineau, which is the instrument producer Ingeven Ray has picked out for this evening's celebration. The old martineau is an early electronic instrument created in 1928 by a French cellist named Maurice Martineau, hence the name of the instrument. It looks a little bit like a keyboard, this instrument. It has a strange electronic coil on top of it, and this pull wire is operated by a ribbon controller for the index finger. Might have to Google it to see exactly what I mean by it, but it creates this very otherworldly sound. It's very ethereal and quite beautiful, I think. Here's the old martineau in Richard Rodney Bennett's motion picture soundtrack for Enchanted April.

Did you pick out the Ond Matno sound? Cynthia Miller was the soloist there, playing Enchanted April, film music by Richard Rodney Bennett, with the BBC Philharmonic conducted by Rumon Gamba. Now on Evenings with me, Clarissa Dunn, we have some 18th century music. Coming up, a little piece by Mariana Martinez, one of her cantatas. She was a famous singer and composer in the 18th century. She would perform for empresses and alongside Mozart at the piano keyboard. First, Josef Hector Fiocco's 18th century Arioso and Allegro. Here's Buzz Newton on the euphonium with Wellington Brass Band.

Arioso and Allegro by Joseph Hector Fiocco, played by Buzz Newton Euphonium and Wellington Brass Band, conducted by David Bremner. We've more 18th century music now. This piece from Austrian composer, pianist and singer Mariana Martinez. She was famous back in the day and would perform for empresses and shared the keyboard with Mozart for four-hand duets in her famous salons. This is one of her cantatas written in 1767, Berenice Achefai.

A cantata from the once famous Mariana Martinez, who was an Austrian composer, pianist and singer in the 18th century. It was her cantata Berenice a Che Fai that you were listening to, performed by La Floridiana and soprano Nuria Rial, with Nicoleta Paraschivescu on the keyboard and directing that ensemble. Ingrid Bauer next with some harp music by Debussy.

0: A universal prayer for peace, Da Pacem Domine by Avo Pärt, originally composed for choir. That arrangement by Frederik de Jong was performed by cello octet Amsterdam. And before that, New Zealand harpist Ingrid Bauer played a beautiful arabesque number one by French composer Claude Debussy. Still to come on Evenings with me, Clarissa Dunn, we have some gorgeous music for cello and orchestra by Max Bruch. No, you're going to love it. It's got stunning Hebrew melodies.
1: This Monday on RNZ Concert Days, travel with us to the BBC Proms with the Spanish National Orchestra. From the fiery dancers of Manuel de Falla to Joaquin Rodrigo and Maurice Ravel, it's a concert full of the sounds and colours of Spain. Rhythms of Spain from the BBC Proms, 1 o'clock Monday on RNZ Concert Days.
0: Kia ora and welcome to Evenings. If you've just joined us, I'm Clarissa Dunn, standing in for David Morris, who's off with a bit of a cough, so hope he gets well soon, has the weekend to relax. We have music by Max Bruch now. This is his beautiful work for cello and orchestra, Kol Nidre, which is based on Hebrew melodies. And the cello enters like the voice of a cantor in a synagogue. His Hanna Chang cello and London Symphony Orchestra, conducted by a famous cellist, Mstislav Rostropovich.

Call Ní Dé by Max Brook. Hannah Chang was the soloist on the cello with London Symphony Orchestra conducted by famous cellist Mstislav Rostropovich. Now to some 17th century music by John Bull, who was a famous organist in England and keyboard composer. He was a very virtuosic performer, but also equally troublemaker. The Archbishop of Canterbury wrote about him, "The man hath more music than honesty." Here's a piece for virginal, a small kind of harpsichord, this Fantasia Sexti Toni.

An ambient mix of Ola Yellow's piece Daybreak. And before that, you heard John Bull's Fantasia Sextitone played on a small harpsichord-like instrument called a virginal. Now to French composer Clémence de Grandval, who was writing in the Romantic era. Much of her music was published under pseudonyms because she married into nobility and kept all her music making rather discreet. She studied with Camille Saint-Saëns, and this is her suite for flute and piano.

Ballo Corona Duo with that suite for flute and piano by French composer Clémence de Grandval. What a grand name that is. Well, speaking of grand names, we've a Franco-Flemish composer now called Nicolas Gombert, who wrote beautiful polyphonic music with these multiple musical melodic lines weaving around each other. This is his Ave Maria.

Hurende, conducted by Eric van Nevel, played Nicolas Gombert's Ave Maria. Beautiful Renaissance polyphony, all those mixing, melding, moving lines of melody. We have one more piece in Evenings with me, Clarissa Dunn, and it is a Rachmaninoff piano prelude. It's the Prelude in G, Opus 32, number 5, if you want to look it up. Equally, you can find the detail on our website schedule, rnz.co.nz/concert. It's played in this 1962 recording by English pianist John Ogden. He was a big, tall, imposing man and a performer of great power, tremendous power. But equally, he could pull back and have these moments of incredible intimacy and sensitivity. Sadly for John, he suffered from terrible mental health issues and other health issues and died young. He was just 52. Sad loss. But here he is, captured for posterity in this beautiful recording of the Rachmaninoff Prelude in G.

0: John Ogden played Rachmaninoff's Prelude in G, Opus 32, No. 5, a 1962 recording of the gifted English pianist. I'm Clarissa Dunn, signing off from Evenings. Thank you for your company. We have Music Through the Night coming up shortly. And then at 6, Kerry MacDonald joins you for Mornings on RNZ Concert. 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Until next time, Paul Marie, good night.
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1: RNZ News. Good morning, I'm Todd Zainer. The largest education union is warning that the weakening of Te Tiriti o Waitangi will roll back decades of progress for Māori students. The Waitangi tribunals recommended the government pause the amendment or repeal of clauses across 18 pieces of legislation, saying the measures would cause significant prejudice to Māori. The Educational Institute President Ripeka Lessels is urging the government to listen, saying the changes would lead to a less inclusive and equitable education system. Federated Farmers hopes the new preferred operator of the country's largest farm will continue to keep weeds and pests under control. Ngāi Tahu was one of five entities that applied to take on the lease for the 180,000-hectare Molesworth Station in Marlborough. It's the Department of Conservation's top pick and will now seek a farming concession. Federated Farmers President Colin Hurst says weeds and pests were well managed under the previous manager and it'll come with a significant cost if they do not continue to be managed well. The property data firm Cotality says New Zealand's housing market is going through the longest and deepest downturn in 30 or 40 years. Its latest property market data shows a 0.3% fall in house prices for July after a similar drop in June. The national median value of $804,300 in July is down 1% from 3 months ago. However, Cotality's figures show cities in the south, Christchurch, Dunedin and Invercargill, beat the trend with prices up slightly. A long, winding lake on the Swiss-French border, Lake Brenet, has all but drained amid a prolonged drought that's hit waterways across Europe. The lake is normally thronged with campers, swimmers and canoeists in the northern summer, but this year it's virtually deserted as water levels in the river, which feeds it, have fallen sharply. The Swiss Weather Agency says this year's drought is comparable to some of the country's worst. And at the Commonwealth Games, New Zealand paracyclist Devon Briggs has won the 1 kilometre C13 time trial final, setting a new Games record in the process. That's the news.
2: This week's opera is an Auckland Arts Festival performance of Bluebeard's Castle by Bartók. It's reimagined as a touching domestic drama, exploring love and memory in later life. It's sung in English by international opera stars Susan Bullock and Lester Lynch, with the Auckland Philharmonia conducted by Brad Cohen. Bluebeard's Castle from the Auckland Arts Festival, tonight from 7 on RNZ Concert.
1: Forecast from Met Service through to midnight tonight. Northland showers, some heavy with possible thunderstorms. Auckland to Waitomo, including Coromandel and Bay of Plenty, mainly fine, isolated showers in the west, clearing early this morning. Taranaki to Kapiti, including the central high country, scattered showers, becoming isolated this morning, with snow possible about the desert road this morning. Gisborne to Wairarapa, also for Wellington, showers and southerly spreading north this morning. Nelson to Westland, fine weather. Marlborough and Canterbury showers, with snow to 400 metres. Showers clearing most places this morning, but persisting about Banks Peninsula until afternoon. Otago, Fiordland and Southland, showers with snow to 300 metres, easing this morning. And at the Chatham Islands, showers, possibly heavy with hail, easing this afternoon. Winds changing gale southwesterly this morning, then easing this evening. To the main centres today, Auckland mainly fine apart from cloud and isolated showers this morning. Light winds, then southeasterlies developing this afternoon and a high of 15. Tauranga fine, light winds, then southeasterlies developing this morning, 15. Hamilton fine apart from some morning cloud. Frosts possible this morning and late evening. Light winds but southeasterlies for a time in the afternoon and 14. Wellington cloudy periods, a few showers with hail possible this morning. Snow showers possible about the Rimutaka range in the morning. Southerlies gale in exposed places easing this evening and 9. Christchurch morning showers clearing to fine this morning, but remaining about Banks Peninsula until this afternoon. Strong and gusty southwesterlies easing this morning, turning northwesterly late afternoon, 9. And Dunedin cloudy periods with the odd morning shower. Southerlies turning westerly this morning, and 10. 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
3: Good morning, Morena. Carrie MacDonald with you this morning, and a bit of a nippy morning, isn't it? It's Raharoi Saturday, 1st of August, which may or may not be an auspicious day for you. Whichever, have a good one. It's now 6:05 and you're listening to RNZ Concert Mornings. We're going to go fishing, as it were, with music of Sunshine and Youth by Schubert. His friend was absolutely captivated by Schubert's song Die Forelle, The Trout, and he asked young Franz to include the song into the piano quintet that he'd asked him to write. That tune's really clear in the fourth movement, but here is the third movement of that piano quintet in A.

It's a nice bright Schubert to start our morning with music from his piano quintet in A, the Trout. That was the third movement, played by the Academy of St. Martin in the Fields Chamber Ensemble. Now, a Bach partita. It's the first of six keyboard partitas that Bach issued as a collected set. 1731 it was. That made it his Opus 1. And originally it was published as a standalone piece a couple of years before that. To play the prelude from partita number 1 in B-flat, here's guitarist Raphael Fieyatre.

Well, that's a nice way to hear a Bach partita from partita number one by Bach, Prelude, played by Raphael Fiatre, the guitarist. That particular piece was dedicated, in fact, the whole publication, really, number one, was dedicated to the newborn son of Prince Leopold of Köthen, Emmanuel Ludwig, who was born September 1726. What a nice present to get. Now, a wee shout out to anyone who might happen to be in hospital at the moment. I do hope things are going well for you, which brings to mind the hospital stay of one Gustav Holst. He decided to fill his time writing a piece of music, as you do, for the St. Paul's Girls' School Junior String Orchestra. And this piece has got a great name. And if you know London, you'll recognise Brook Green, either as a place where Gustav Holst was married, or Brook Green in Hammersmith.

the Duke of Norfolk. I wonder if he ever went to Brook Green. That was the traditional number played by Apollo's Cabinet. You're listening to Mornings on RNZ Concert, and welcome if you've just joined us. We have now some music by Arcangelo Corelli from the set of Concerti Grossi that really made an impact on the way the Concerto Grosso, well, in fact, orchestral music generally, the way it all developed. Here's the fourth movement of the Concerto Grosso in D.

Mozart and the first movement of his Piano Sonata No. 5 in G. Deirdre Irons was the pianist. He wrote a group of piano sonatas in the mid-1770s, and he called them the six difficult sonatas, and the difficulty increases with each one. Before that, it was Arcangelo Corelli and the fourth movement of his Concerto Grosso in D, played by Yevgeny Sviridov, playing the violin, and he was also directing Concerto Cone. Now, I do wonder sometimes if Sergei Prokofiev was having a laugh with his classical symphony. He just certainly sounded like he had a good sense of humour. Sergei Prokofiev, he created a bit of an uproar with his second piano concerto with the rowdy premiere, and then suddenly he changed to something a little more sedate and a little more classical.

bit of a breathless dash at the end of Sergei Prokofiev's Symphony No. 1 in D, Classical. That was the fourth movement, played by Orpheus Chamber Orchestra. Well, after all that rushing around, let's picture a flower in the wind.

Wasn't that just lovely? Flower in the Wind, a piece by Alexei Gerasimes. And he was playing percussion with NDR Radio Philharmonic, conducted by Gordon Hamilton. Well, it's quite chilly today for many of you, so I reckon it's entirely appropriate to look forward to spring with Ottorino Respighi. This is La Primavera, spring, from his three Botticelli pictures. And we're going to hear the Bamberg Symphony Orchestra, conducted by Riccardo Frisa.

Ottorino Respighi, inspired by a gorgeous painting by Sandro Botticelli, La Primavera, Spring. And it was played there by the Bamberger Sinfonica, conducted by Riccardo Frizza. You're listening to Mornings on RNZ Concert, and it is 13 minutes to 7. Wynton Marsalis now, he just keeps on moving, even though he's not a violinist.

Just extraordinary. That was Wynton Marsalis, isn't he? Just amazing. That was the Moto Perpetuo in C by Niccolo Paganini. Now, Niccolo Paganini wrote it for violin, which is just extraordinary as well, really. But Paganini also played the guitar. I didn't realise. And those people who heard him play guitar just couldn't decide which instrument he was a virtuoso on. Just extraordinary people. That was Wynton Marsalis playing trumpet with the Eastman Wind Ensemble, directed by Donald Hunsberger. Well, for the last work before the bird this part of the morning, we're in the mid-18th century in England, while Handel lived. And, of course, while he lived, every composer, however good he might have been, played second fiddle. Handel was the man. But William Boyce did manage to get some attention. One of the most important composers at the time, who wasn't Handel, in fact.

0: The Kia. Te reo irirangi o Aotearoa.
1: RNZ News, good morning, I'm Todd Zaner. The largest education union is warning that the weakening of Te Tiriti o Waitangi will roll back decades of progress for Māori students. The Waitangi tribunals recommended the government pause the amendment or repeal of clauses across 18 pieces of legislation, saying the measures would cause significant prejudice to Māori. The Educational Institute President Ripeka Lessels is urging the government to listen, saying the changes would lead to a less inclusive and equitable education system. Federated Farmers hopes the new preferred operator of the country's largest farm will continue to keep weeds and pests under control. Ngāi Tahu was one of five entities that applied to take on the lease for the 180,000-hectare Molesworth Station in Marlborough. It's the Department of Conservation's top pick and will now seek a farming concession. Federated Farmers President Colin Hurst says weeds and pests were well managed under the previous manager and it'll come with a significant cost if they do not continue to be managed well. The property data firm Cotality says New Zealand's housing market is going through the longest and deepest downturn in 30 or 40 years. Its latest property market data shows a 0.3% fall in house prices for July after a similar drop in June. The national median value of $804,300 in July is down 1% from 3 months ago. However, Cotality's figures show cities in the south, Christchurch, Dunedin and Invercargill, beat the trend with prices up slightly. A long, winding lake on the Swiss-French border, Lake Brenet, has all but drained amid a prolonged drought that's hit waterways across Europe. The lake is normally thronged with campers, swimmers and canoeists in the northern summer, but this year it's virtually deserted as water levels in the river, which feeds it, have fallen sharply. The Swiss Weather Agency says this year's drought is comparable to some of the country's worst. And at the Commonwealth Games, New Zealand paracyclist Devon Briggs has won the 1 kilometre C13 time trial final, setting a new Games record in the process. That's the news.
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1: Forecast from Met Service through to midnight tonight. Northland showers, some heavy with possible thunderstorms. Auckland to Waitomo, including Coromandel and Bay of Plenty, mainly fine, isolated showers in the west, clearing early this morning. Taranaki to Kapiti, including the central high country, scattered showers, becoming isolated this morning, with snow possible about the desert road this morning. Gisborne to Wairarapa, also for Wellington, showers and southerly spreading north this morning. Nelson to Westland, fine weather. Marlborough and Canterbury showers, with snow to 400 metres. Showers clearing most places this morning, but persisting about Banks Peninsula until afternoon. Otago, Fiordland and Southland showers, with snow to 300 metres, easing this morning. And at the Chatham Islands, showers, possibly heavy with hail, easing this afternoon. Winds changing gale southwesterly this morning, then easing this evening. To the main centres today, Auckland mainly fine apart from cloud and isolated showers this morning. Light winds, then southeasterlies developing this afternoon and a high of 15. Tauranga fine, light winds, then southeasterlies developing this morning, 15. Hamilton fine apart from some morning cloud. Frosts possible this morning and late evening. Light winds, but southeasterlies for a time in the afternoon and 14. Wellington cloudy periods, a few showers with hail possible this morning. Snow showers possible about the Rimutaka range in the morning. Southerlies, gale in exposed places, easing this evening, and 9. Christchurch morning showers clearing to fine this morning, but remaining about Banks Peninsula until this afternoon. Strong and gusty southwesterlies easing this morning, turning northwesterly late afternoon, 9. And Dunedin cloudy periods with the odd morning shower, southerlies turning westerly this morning, and 10. 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

Well, if you ever wondered what a polka was, there was a great example, the Galop Polka Schnell by Julius Fučík, a Czech composer. And that particular one that he wrote was Eagle's Flight im Alde Fluge. 1909 he wrote that. And we heard the Czech Chamber Philharmonic Orchestra, Pardubice, conducted by Marek Štilec. RNZ Concert Mornings, welcome along. And if you've just joined in, I'm Kerry MacDonald. Very nice to be keeping you company this morning. I hope you haven't got too busy a day today. And if you do, well, surely that last polka might have helped things along. The next music is not a polka, it is a waltz. And it's by a composer you might know from a pretty well-known organ piece, Charles-Marie Widor. But Widor did write quite a lot of music for the piano, including valses, and he wrote these when he was right in the middle of Paris's elite social and intellectual circles. So these particular pieces were crafted for an intimate Paris salon. Let's imagine ourselves there. This is a valse played by Daniel Grimwood.

Or maybe those attending that Paris Salon might have been on their feet to that waltz. It was by Charles-Marie Widor, the first of his Opus 71 waltzes, played by Daniel Grimwood. RNZ Concert, it's now 7:15. And we're going to have another dance. It's from an opera based on a play by Victor Hugo, where the female lead, Gioconda, makes friends with her rival in the face of terror from the villain Barnaba. Very well received, that opera. But it's remembered now mainly because of the ballet dance number by Amilcare Ponchielli. Here's the Academy of St. Martin in the Fields, directed by Neville Mariner, and Dance of the Hours.

0: That was the famous bit, wasn't it? Dance of the Hours. Amilcare Ponchielli wrote that music for the opera La Gioconda. That was the Academy of St. Martin in the Fields, directed by Neville Marriner. 25 past seven, and we've got another scene, a stage scene, and this one, we're in Luther's Tavern in Nuremberg, where students are waiting for the poet Hoffmann, who finally arrives and entertains them with the legend of Kleinsach. He's a dwarf who's very ugly, apparently, and halfway through his description, he veers off to the beauty of a woman that he used to know.
1: Il était une fois à la cour d'Eisenach

Il était une fois à la cour d'Eisenach. The Court of Eisenach. And that was from The Tales of Hoffmann by Jacques Offenbach. We had Rolando Villazón playing as the tenor, and the other tenor was Florian Lakato with the Munich Radio Orchestra. RNZ Concert, it's 7:30, and we're all happy. Just like the composer Felix Mendelssohn. Felix means happy in Latin, in case your Latin's a bit rusty. He was happily married, and look, he was born rich as well, successful as a composer, a conductor, and a pianist. Quite unusual, I would have thought. Well, our popular idea of composers anyway. He was certainly a socially adept. He was actually the beau of the fashionable balls that he attended. So no tragic romantic legends to be had there. We're going to hear the third movement of his Piano Trio No. 1 in D minor.

Certainly living up to the happy name. By Felix Mendelssohn, that was the third movement of his Piano Trio No. 1 in D minor. Renaud Capuçon was the violin, Gauthier Capuçon cello, and Mata Agerich the piano. What a wonderful piano trio. You may well be looking forward to sun and sand and the sea.

a surprise hit for Charles Rene in 1946. That was La Mer, played by Orchestra of the Swan. You're listening to Mornings on RNZ Concert. It is 21 minutes to 8.

L'Abbraccio, a piece by Latin Grammy Award-winning Argentinian guitarist Quique Sinesi, and it was played by Vienna-based Hungarian guitarist Zsófia Boros. RNZ Concert, 18 minutes to 18 minutes to 8. Gosh, get a grip, Kerry. We've got a concerto by Vivaldi, and certainly there are a few to choose from, aren't there? This one was written for the lute, so quite simple to transfer it to another plucked instrument, the guitar. And here Manuel Barrueco plays the rather dreamy second movement of Vivaldi's Lute Concerto in D.

Manuel Barrueco playing guitar and the Galicia Symphony Orchestra conducted by Victor Pablo Perez. The second movement of Vivaldi's Lute Concerto in D. Well, now for some Mozart and part of an incomplete work known as Zaida. The emperor was wanting to establish an opera company, and Mozart and his father saw a chance for a way for the young composer to make an impression at court. So they found a story about a Turkish harem and made an opera, which, well, the emperor went off. So Mozart abandoned it. It was Zaida. And this is from that abandoned opera.

Well, the emperor went off the idea of Zaida and asked Mozart to write an opera on another opera about the same sort of Turkish subject, which turned out to be the abduction from the Seraglio. Well, the dialogue from Zaida, which that was from, has been lost. That beautiful music survives. Beautiful aria sung by the Sultan's European slave, Zaida. Ruhe soft, mein holdes Leben. And we heard Dame Felicity Lott. 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

Beautiful Mascagni, the intermezzo from his Cavalleria Rusticana, maybe the best known melody from that one act opera. We heard the National Philharmonic conducted by Gian Andrea Gavazzini. And that brings us to just about time to hear our bird, taking us to the 8 o'clock news. In our next hour, I've got all sorts of goodies for you, including a beauty spot. It's by Edward Elgar this time. This is RNZ Concert.

0: 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Te Reo Irirangi o Aotearoa.
1: RNZ News. Good morning, I'm Todd Zainer. Hamas says it's agreed to completely disarm if Israel fully withdraws from Gaza and ends all attacks, along with several other conditions. In its first official response to the US President Donald Trump's announcement of a deal, Hamas said implementation will depend on Israel's commitment to its side of the agreement. However, a senior Israeli official reiterated there'll be no military withdrawal from Gaza without the genuine disarmament of Hamas. The largest education unions warning that the weakening of Te Tiriti or Waitangi will roll back decades of progress for Māori students. The Waitangi tribunals recommended the government pause the amendment or repeal of clauses across 18 pieces of legislation, saying the measures would cause significant prejudice to Māori. The educational institutes backing that view. The mayor of Clutha says a decision to exclude urban Dunedin from an Otago unitary authority is based on public feedback. This week, both Clutha District Council and Central Otago District Council have voted in favour of a proposal to amalgamate with Queenstown Lakes District Council, choosing to exclude Dunedin. Jock Martin says in a council survey, most respondents didn't want to lose the rural voice. Councils around the country have until August the 9th to submit amalgamation plans to the government. An autistic man held in secure care for more than two decades has become so obese his doctors are considering the weight loss drug Wegovy so that physical restraints he's outgrown can be used again. The family court began reviewing his care order yesterday after the Supreme Court ruled last year that the wrong legal test had been used to detain him. An assessment recommended he be detained for another 3 years to give him time to rehabilitate and find him a suitable home. An animal welfare charity celebrating the ban on greyhound racing coming into effect today. The group Save Animals from Exploitation says no more dogs will enter an industry where injury and death are accepted as part of the business. It says more than 1,100 greyhounds have been injured in racing and 22 have died since the ban was announced in December of 2024. That's the news.
2: This week's opera is an Auckland Arts Festival performance of Bluebeard's Castle by Bartók. It's reimagined as a touching domestic drama exploring love and memory in later life. It's sung in English by international opera stars Susan Bullock and Lester Lynch, with the Auckland Philharmonia conducted by Brad Cohen. Bluebeard's Castle from the Auckland Arts Festival, tonight from 7 on RNZ Concert.
1: Forecast from Met Service through to midnight tonight for Northland: showers, some heavy with possible thunderstorms. Auckland to Waitomo, including Coromandel and Bay of Plenty, mainly fine. Taranaki to Kapiti, including the Central High Country, isolated showers. Snow is possible about the desert road this morning. Gisborne to Wairarapa, also for Wellington, a few showers, more frequent about Wellington and Wairarapa. Nelson and Buller to Westland, fine weather. Marlborough and Canterbury, showers with snow to 400 metres. Showers clearing most places this morning, but persisting about Banks Peninsula until afternoon. Otago, Fiordland and Southland, showers with snow to 300 metres easing this morning, and at the Chatham Islands, showers possibly heavy with hail easing this afternoon. The main centres today, Auckland mainly fine apart from cloud and isolated showers this morning, light winds then southeasterlies developing this afternoon and 15. Tauranga fine, light winds then southeasterlies developing this morning, 15. Hamilton fine apart from some morning cloud, frosts possible this morning and late evening, light winds but southeasterlies for a time this afternoon, 14. Wellington, cloudy periods, a few showers with hail possible this morning. Snow showers possible about the Nimbataka Range this morning also. Southerlies gale in exposed places easing this evening and 9. Christchurch, showers clearing to fine this morning. Strong gusty southwesterlies easing this morning, turning northwesterly late afternoon, 9. And Dunedin, cloudy periods with the odd morning shower. Southerlies turning westerly this morning and 10. 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

jolly, witty, cheerful Haydn. I actually thought it was going to be another keyboard sonata by Haydn with that opening. Sounded like another one. That was actually the second movement of the keyboard sonata number 47 in B minor. And Víkingur Ólafsson was the pianist. It is Saturday, Rahoroi, and it is August already. We're on the 1st of August. So I hope you're planning a great August. I'm Kerry MacDonald, and this is Mornings on Concert. Right now, 8 minutes past 8, and I think it's time to have a beauty spot. This one comes from Edward Elgar.

Hotel de Chambre Dolce du Jubilo, and a tune you might recognise. You know, I used to get a bit snobby about pop composers who put words to classical tunes. But there you go, that was Elgar, and actually so nice to be able to sing such a beautiful tune. That was a choral arrangement of the text from the Requiem Mass set to that very popular Nimrod variation from Elgar's Enigma Variations. Gorgeous. You're listening to Mornings on RNZ Concert, 12 minutes past 8.

If you're a gamer, you might recognise that. It was from Towerborn original soundtrack, which was a family-friendly adventure game. Players battling to free lands of monsters, what we all want to do. Austin Wintory was the composer, and that little bit was the Belfry. I'm on Zoo Concert, 8:15, so let's take a look at a couple of events that are happening today in Greymouth, Waiata Gift of Song Community Choir. The Koha Gift of Song Community Choir performs at 7 o'clock in Gloria of Greymouth in Blaketown. It's a fundraiser concert for the Jill McBride Child and Youth Trust. And there's all sorts of things, folk tunes, spirituals, pop songs and waiata from all around the world, sung by friends and neighbours, celebrating the human spirit. How gorgeous. 7 o'clock, that is. Gloria of Greymouth. In Auckland at Pitt Street Methodist Church at 3 o'clock, the Handel Consort and Choir, directed by Robert Howell, with soprano Olga Shanina, countertenor Samuel Mataele, tenor Hamish Regan and the bassist Andrew Conley. And they're performing Handel's Dettingen de Te Deum and the Water Music Suite number 2. So a great chance to hear the winner of the our very favourite winner, countertenor Samuel Mataele. And in Geraldine at St Mary's Church at 2 o'clock, the Sicilian singers present a concert called Winter Moon. So a few things to think about if you can venture out into the cold today. Let's continue with our music now, and it's Igor Stravinsky aiming to combine Italian opera buffa style with Russian folklore.

violinist Anthony Marwood, Thomas Dez at the piano, and a piece that was originally part of Igor Stravinsky's one-act comic opera, Mavra. That was from 1922 and arranged in 1937 into that Chanson Russe, also known as the Russian Maiden Song. Well, you know, we go all over the world right here on RNZ Concert Mornings, and now we're going to Taiwan, having a bit of a journey in Taiwan's music. Clarinet joins the string quartet for a contemporary Taiwanese composer, Yuan Chen Li's Tao of Menong. It's a piece all about Taiwan's Hakka culture. Hakka, the island's largest minority group, known for historic resilience, frugality and agricultural ingenuity. This particular piece, The Wandering Hakkas.

Tao of Meinong, the second movement of a work by Li Yuan Chen, The Wandering Hakas. Taiwan Philharmonic and Xiao Zhao Lu conducting. 1908, next. Yes, I remember it well, not at all. The 17-year-old Prokofiev was giving his debut concert at St. Petersburg Evenings of Contemporary Music. Well, the audience loved his wild, unbridled fantasy. And from then on, the composer-pianist made his piano works not just vehicles for daring harmonic experiments, but also very conscious attempts to bedazzle and shock. Well, this ferocious toccata was clearly designed by that young firebrand to leave the audiences stunned by his virtuosity and to add to his reputation as an enfant terrible.

Well, might you have thought that young Sergei Prokofiev was a bit of an uppity chap if you heard him play that? I think he would. Toccata, that was by Sergei Prokofiev, and we heard Isata Kanemason. I want to say concert 29 past 8, and it's time to get your tutus on and waltz around the music of Tchaikovsky.

the Waltz of the Flowers. And I hope you were waltzing around your living room to Tchaikovsky's music. That was from the Nutcracker. And if you thought the violin was sounding a little bit more prominent than you might usually hear it, that's because it was arranged especially for violin and orchestra. And we heard there the violinist Christian Lee with the Royal Philharmonic Orchestra conducted by Jascha von der Goltz. It's actually from the second act of the ballet, The Nutcracker. And you might have your own memories of the Waltz of the Flowers. Maybe it was your first experience on stage for your first ballet recital. That certainly was just about mine. RNZ Concert, it's 25 to 9 on this Saturday morning, and we're weaving together the gentle lapping of water and the rocking of a boat with a 1959 tragic chanson.

Ne me quitte pas. And Auf dem Wasser zu singen. Who would have thought that? Putting Schubert and Jacques Brel together. Bit of an arrangement. Bridging the gap between 19th century romanticism and mid-20th century chanson. That was Camille Segers and Alexis Thibault de Mézières playing that arrangement. Our next composer, Georg Philipp Telemann, and he might well be the most popular composer among recorder players. He probably wrote more for their instrument than any other composer of the Baroque era. Maybe because he always had the interests of amateurs in mind, and among them, the recorder was one of the most popular instruments.

The Recorder Concerto, Fourth Movement, Tempo Diminuet, Georg Telemann's music. Clara Guldberg-Raven was the recorder player with members of Concerto Copenhagen. And now some Renaissance vocal music.

La Tempête, directed by Simon-Pierre Bestion, and a piece by Antonio de Cabezon, who became organist in the chapel of Queen Isabella in 1526. That was the Magnificat after the Faubourg Don Anglosas of the first tone. Now some music by a relatively young man, the 18-year-old Franz Schubert. This is the great finale of his Symphony No. 3 in D. It's a Tarantella rhythm.

The fourth movement of Schubert's Symphony No. 3 in D, and it was played by the Chamber Orchestra of Europe, conducted by Claudio Abbado. Only a few pop tunes in the 20th century, I think, have launched a dance craze as wild as the Charleston.

That was pianist Florian Nowak and Charleston by James Price Johnson. 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

0: 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Te Reo Irirangi o Aotearoa.
1: RNZ News, I'm Todd Zehner. The Mayor of Clutha says a decision to exclude Urban Dunedin from an Otago Unitary Authority is based on public feedback. This week, both Clutha District Council and Central Otago District Council have voted in favour of a proposal to amalgamate with Queenstown Lakes District Council, choosing to exclude Dunedin. Jock Martin says the decision stems from feedback to a council survey, with most people saying they don't want to lose the rural voice. The property data firm Cotality says New Zealand's housing market is going through the longest and deepest downturn in 30 or 40 years. Its latest property market data shows a 0.3% fall in house prices for July after a similar drop in June. It reports a national median value of $804,300 in July, down 1% from 3 months ago. Spain has reversed a huge rush of migrants into its enclave of Ceuta in North Africa, with most of the more than 50,000 people who'd crossed the border by land and sea already heading back voluntarily. The Spanish government says 57 bodies have been recovered on the Spanish side of the border. The rush on the borders caused division in Europe, with fellow EU states calling for Spain to ensure the incident is contained. Federated Farmers hopes the new preferred operator of the country's largest farm will continue to keep weeds and pests under control. Ngāi Tahu was one of five entities that applied to take on the lease for the 180,000-hectare Molesworth Station in Marlborough. It's the Department of Conservation's top pick and will now seek a farming concession. Federated Farmers President Colin Hurst says it'll come with a significant cost if weeds and pests do not continue to be managed well. Eliza McCartney's won a gold medal in the pole vault at the Glasgow Commonwealth Games this morning. McCartney was victorious in a countback to push Australian world champion Nina Kennedy into silver. New Zealand's Imogen Eris took the bronze. Earlier paracycling time trialist Devon Briggs picked up gold on the track. That's the news.
2: 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These standards were prepared by New Zealand broadcasters, including RNZ.
1: Now the forecast from Met Service through to midnight tonight. For Northland, showers, some heavy with possible thunderstorms. Auckland to Waitomo, including Coromandel and Bay of Plenty, mainly fine. Taranaki to Kapiti, including the Central High Country, isolated showers. Snow possible about the desert road this morning. Gisborne to Wairarapa, also for Wellington, a few showers, more frequent about Wellington and Wairarapa. Nelson and Buller to Westland, fine. Marlborough and Canterbury showers with snow to 400 metres. Showers clearing most places this morning, but persisting about Banks Peninsula until the afternoon. For Otago, Fiordland and Southland, showers with snow to 300 metres, easing this morning. And at the Chatham Islands, showers possibly heavy with hail, easing in the afternoon. 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
4: Good morning. Great to have your company right here on RNZ Concert Mornings. I'm Kerry MacDonald with you this morning of Raharoi, Saturday, the 1st of August. Now, I did ask you in the last hour about your associations with Tchaikovsky's Waltz of the Flowers, and thank you, Nicolette and Nelson, for telling us about the first waltz of your wedding, which was chosen because as a seven-year-old, you had the seven-inch single and waltz around the lounge to it. Pretty sure you weren't the only one, Nicolette. So while we're thinking about childhood memories, here's some music by Robert Schumann.

cellist Julian Lloyd-Webber with English Chamber Orchestra conducted by Nicholas Cleberry, and Traumerei from Robert Schumann's Kinderszenen, Scenes from Childhood. Well, more songs, but this time we've actually got a singer. It's from a set of four songs by Richard Strauss that he wrote as a wedding present for his wife Pauline. This one uses a poem by John Henry Mackay, Morgan.

Music by Richard Strauss, Setting Words by Henry Mackay, John Henry Mackay. Morgan, the fourth of his songs, his leader, and we heard Dame Felicity Lott. Brings us to 13 minutes past nine, and music that's a collaboration, 1950, close friends and Armenian composers Alexander Arutyunyan and his friend Ano Babajani, combining traditional Armenian folk melodies with the rhythmic energy of Soviet Armenian classical school. Here to play the Rhapsody for Two Pianos Duo Forte.

thrilling showpiece for both performers. The duo Forte played that Rhapsody for Two Pianos by Alexander Arutyunyan and Anno Babajanyan. Our next music was written for a friend who happened to be best man as well, Sergei Rachmaninoff's cello sonata turned out to be his last chamber work. We're going to hear the third movement, played by Alexander Ivashkin. Rustem Hayrudinov is at the piano.

You can always rely on Rachmaninoff for a great tune. The Andante from his cello sonata in G minor. Alexander Ivashkin was the cellist and Rustem Khairudinov the pianist. Music now from a Czech composer. It's played by Dragoš Ilie, the guitarist.

a movement marked Cantabile from the Sonata Progressive for guitar in G by Wenzel Matejka and played there by Dragos Ilie. Now, there was a great Italian tenor, Giovanni Battista Rubani, who was known for richness, beauty and wonderful compass. A clarinetist came along, Heinrich Barman, and he was compared to the tenor and called the Rubini of the clarinet. Well, Karl Maria von Weber got to know Barman, and he wrote plenty of works just for him. This is the second movement of the Clarinet Concerto No. 1 in F minor.

Gorgeous second movement of Carl Maria von Weber's Clarinet Concerto No. 1 in E-F minor. And the clarinetist in that recording, Charles Neidich. He was joined by Orpheus Chamber Orchestra. You're listening to Mornings on RNZ Concert, 19 minutes to 10. And a septet now, that's seven instruments, and one of Beethoven's most successful and popular works. A lot of serenades were written for instruments and pairs, but in this piece, Beethoven uses seven single instruments. Here's the fifth movement.

It was Beethoven, but rather more instruments than the seven that I announced. That was, in fact, the fourth movement of his Symphony No. 8 in F, played by the Berlin Philharmonic, conducted by Herbert von Karajan. And we will have those seven instruments coming up. But first of all, a reimagining of Kate Bush's iconic 1989 ballad, performed by the female vocal quintet Papagena.

How are you, Goosebumps? That was This Woman's Work by Kate Bush and Jim Clements, Papagena performing. Well, now it's time for that septet from Beethoven.

Beethoven's Septet in E-flat, the fifth movement, played by Sabine Meyer Wind Ensemble. Well, that is just about all from me. It's been a great pleasure to share the music with you this morning. I'm Carey MacDonald, and I'll hand you over to Maria Moe for the rest of this Saturday morning's music after we listen to Daniel Hope and Friends and a piece called April 14th. Have a great day.

0: Avril XIV. Aphex Twin, who is the English electronic musician Richard David James, and performed by Daniel Hope and friends. 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
1: This week's opera is an Auckland Arts Festival performance of Bluebeard's Castle by Bartok. It's reimagined as a touching domestic drama, exploring love and memory in later life. It's sung in English by international opera stars Susan Bullock and Lester Lynch, with the Auckland Philharmonia conducted by Brad Cohen. Bluebeard's Castle from the Auckland Arts Festival, tonight from 7 on RNZ Concert.
2: Atamarie, good morning and a very warm welcome to you to Days on Concert with Maria Moe. Great to be here with you on the first day of August. And speaking of the first day of August, today is Swiss National Day. It goes all the way back to the year 1291, where the three cantons of Uri, Schweiz and Unterwalden signed an alliance that formed Switzerland, the land of cheese, chocolate, watches, and a bunch of composers that we'll be listening to in honour of this historical event a little bit later. Let's start with a Frenchman, though, one with flair and style and colour. This is Toccata from Claude Debussy's Pour le Piano, performed by pianist Ivan Moravec.

That was pianist Ivan Moravec with a whirlwind performance of Toccata from Claude Debussy's Pour le Piano. Next is a Baroque moment with George Frideric Handel, the man who helped popularise the Concerto Grosso in England. Here's Concerto Grosso in G. Lars Ulrik Mortensen conducts Concerto Copenhagen.

George Frideric Handel's Concerto Grosso in G. Lars Ulrik Mortensen conducted Concerto Copenhagen for that performance. And now it's time for the first of our tributes for Swiss National Day today with composer Arthur Honegger. Honegger was born in France to Swiss parents, and other than a couple of years studying at the Zurich Conservatory, he spent most of his life in Paris, where he was a member of the composer collective Les Six. His music was a lot more serious than the rest of Les Six, though, and he leaned more into the Germanic romantic influences rather than reacting against it, like them as well. France may be in his home, but this next work was inspired by his birthplace, Switzerland, and it was from a vacation in the Alps above the city of Bern, which he took in 1920. This is Pastoral d'été, or Summer Pastoral. Let's listen to a performance by the Zürich Tonhalle Orchestra with conductor David Sinman.

Conductor David Zinman with the Zurich Turnhalle Orchestra, Pastoral de Te by Arthur Honegger. And that was our first tribute to Swiss National Day today, and we'll be featuring more Swiss composers and Swiss-themed works throughout the show. Joseph Haydn made sure to date his Symphony No. 35 in B-flat, very specifically with December 10th, 1767. And it's speculated that the reason was that he was celebrating the return of his patron, Prince Esterhazy, after he took a trip to the Palace of Versailles. Here's a performance of Symphony No. 35 from the Orchestra of the Age of Enlightenment, conducted by Franz Brüggen.

Joseph Haydn's Symphony No. 35 in B-flat, the Orchestra of the Age of Enlightenment, was conducted by Franz Prugin. Ivy Parkin was a pianist, teacher and composer who was almost completely forgotten from history, which was sadly the case for many British female composers of the early 20th century. Very little is documented about her. Some sources say that she was born in 1883, others 1886. And we do know that she performed at the 1911 proms with Sir Henry Wood, which indicates that she was highly regarded as a concert pianist. And later in life, she moved to South Africa, where she became an influential piano teacher, and she died in 1963. Only a handful of her works remain, and this next one is the best known out of all of them. Three pieces for cello and piano. Here's cellist Alexandra McKenzie and pianist Ingrid Soares.

Cellist Alexandra McKenzie and pianist Ingrid Sawers performing three pieces by Ivy Parkin. And there have been efforts in the last few years to revive music by forgotten British women composers like Parkin, which I think is fantastic. And it's always interesting and a little sad to think about if there might be a pile of manuscript sitting in an attic somewhere gathering dust that still remains to be found. Sergei Rachmaninoff's choral symphony, The Bells, was one of his favourite compositions, and critics have called it a secular choral masterpiece as well. This is the first movement. On the stage we have soprano Suzanne Murphy, tenor Keith Lewis, baritone David Wilson Johnson, and the Scottish National Orchestra and Chorus, conducted by Nima Yavi.

0: this Monday on RNZ Concert Days. Travel with us to the BBC Proms with the Spanish National Orchestra, from the fiery dances of Manuel de Falla to Joaquin Rodrigo and Maurice Ravel. It's a concert full of the sounds and colours of Spain. Rhythms of Spain from the BBC Proms, 1 o'clock Monday on RNZ Concert Days.
1: The time is just a few minutes before 11 a.m. and you're with Maria Moe on Concert Days. The last piece we listened to was the first movement from Sergei Rachmaninoff's choral symphony, The Bells. And that was a performance by soprano Suzanne Murphy, tenor Keith Lewis, baritone David Wilson Johnson, and the Scottish National Orchestra and Chorus, conducted by Neeme Yave. Now we pay another tribute to Swiss National Day with a piece about one of its most famous national folk heroes, Gioachino Rossini's iconic overture from the opera William Tell. Neville Mariner conducts the Academy of St. Martin in the Fields.

Overture from William Tell by Gioacchino Rossini in honour of Swiss National Day. The Academy of St. Martin in the Fields was conducted by Neville Mariner. This next piece is a real cultural potpourri. When Martineau wrote Sonatina for Clarinet and Piano in 1956, he was living in New York and he embraced the neoclassicism of Stravinsky and Poulenc, as well as the colourful tonal palette of Debussy. And he also evokes the nostalgia of his days of living in Paris and hanging out with the Les Six people. And he also harkens back to his Czech roots with polka dance rhythms and other folk melodies. You can kind of already imagine the kaleidoscope of sound just by my description, but let's hear the real thing. Here's clarinetist Sabina Meyer with pianist Alphonse Kontarski.

Bohuslav Martinu's Clarinet Sonatina, performed by clarinetist Sabina Meyer and pianist Alphonse Kontarski. These days, it's hard to imagine that Tchaikovsky's violin concerto was absolutely slammed after the premiere performance in Vienna in 1881. Influential critic Eduard Hanslick described it as bringing us for the first time the hideous idea that there may be music that stinks to the ear. Well, I think we can agree that this was maybe one of the greatest critical misjudgments in music history, because the Tchaik is one of the most beloved romantic violin concertos ever. It's definitely one of my favourite concertos, full stop. Peak Tchaikovsky with all the charm, elegance, passion, and all the other things that we love about him. So let's have a listen. On the stage now we have violinist Anne-Sophie Mutter with the Vienna Philharmonic and conductor Andrei Previn. Tchaikovsky's Violin Concerto in D.

An exhilarating performance of Tchaikovsky's Violin Concerto in D with soloist Anne-Sophie Mutter, the Vienna Philharmonic, and conductor Andre Previn. You're with Maria Mo on Days. Taking us up to the midday news and weather, we have a funny little one from Eric Satie called Chant Guerrier du Roi des Haricots, or War of the King of Beans. We'll be back in a few minutes.

RNZ News, I'm Todd Zehner. The newly appointed Children's Commissioner says there needs to be meaningful change to help the thousands of children facing hardship and violence. Jane Searle